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6: Here's your KDLM weatherology forecast. An extreme heat warning continues until 9 p.m. tonight. Partly cloudy skies tonight with a low of 72. South winds 5 to 10 miles per hour. Sunshine mixed with clouds at times. Tomorrow, high temperatures reach up to 90. Mainly clear skies. Tomorrow night, lows dip down to about 67. I'm meteorologist Jennifer Wojcicki. Right now, 93.

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5: Here's your KDLM weatherology forecast. An extreme heat warning continues until 9 p.m. tonight. Partly cloudy skies tonight with a low of 72. South winds 5 to 10 miles per hour. Sunshine mixed with clouds at times. Tomorrow, high temperatures reach up to 90. Mainly clear skies. Tomorrow night, lows dip down to about 67. I'm meteorologist Jennifer Wojcicki. Right now, 93.

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2: Here's your KDLM weatherology forecast. An extreme heat warning continues until 9 p.m. tonight. Partly cloudy skies tonight with a low of 72. South winds 5 to 10 miles per hour. Sunshine mixed with clouds at times. Tomorrow, high temperatures reach up to 90. Mainly clear skies. Tomorrow night, lows dip down to about 67. I'm meteorologist Jennifer Wojcicki. Right now, 93.

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1: ABC News, I'm Wayne Cabot. Is the pause in the war because the U.S. is running out of weapons? Democratic Senator Chris Van Hollen of Maryland on ABC's This Week.
2: We have depleted our interceptors, which are the weapons we use to intercept incoming Iranian attacks, which are obviously necessary to protect American troops. And so we are depleting these every day, despite the fact that we could face other potential conflicts around the world.
1: The pause in fighting, pushing oil prices lower with Brent crude trade.

0: There's up to 110 in Omaha, 112 out towards Des Moines. And then that's all going to fuel the possibility of severe weather threats.
1: ABC meteorologist Leslie Lopez, the hottest of the hot may be Palm Springs, California. Temperatures surging toward 120 next weekend. Theaters around the world are adding showtimes, trying to meet demand for The Odyssey. Problem is, people want to see it in IMAX and it's 70mm glory, but there are only 41 IMAX screens worldwide. Most of those theaters are already sold out through September. This weekend, its second weekend in North American theaters, it took in an estimated $87 million. The global take so far, an estimated $640 million. Now that is epic. Wayne Cabot, ABC News.
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8: Here's your KDLM weatherology forecast. An extreme heat warning remains in effect. Partly cloudy skies tonight with a low of 72. Winds out of the south, 5 to 10 miles per hour. Daytime highs approaching 90. Tomorrow, sunshine mixed with clouds at times. Mainly clear. Tomorrow night, lows dip down to about 67. I'm meteorologist Jennifer Vucic-Ski. Right now, it's 92 degrees.

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5: Here's your KDLM weatherology forecast. An extreme heat warning remains in effect. Partly cloudy skies tonight with a low of 72. Winds out of the south, 5 to 10 miles per hour. Daytime highs approaching 90. Tomorrow, sunshine mixed with clouds at times. Mainly clear. Tomorrow night, lows dip down to about 67. I'm meteorologist Jennifer Vujicic. Currently 89.

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6: Here's your KDLM weatherology forecast. An extreme heat warning remains in effect. Partly cloudy skies tonight with a low of 72. Winds out of the south, 5 to 10 miles per hour. Daytime highs approaching 90. Tomorrow, sunshine mixed with clouds at times. Mainly clear. Tomorrow night, lows dip down to about 67. I'm meteorologist Jennifer Vujicic. Currently 89.

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1: ABC News, I'm Wayne Cabot. Is the pause in the war because the U.S. is running out of weapons? Democratic Senator Chris Van Hollen of Maryland on ABC's This Week.
2: We have depleted our interceptors, which are the weapons we use to intercept incoming Iranian attacks, which are obviously necessary to protect American troops. And so we are depleting these every day, despite the fact that we could face other potential conflicts around the world.
1: The pause in fighting pushing oil prices lower, with Brent crude trading around $90 a barrel. Flames still spreading across France and Spain, evacuations totaling more than 300,000 people. A court ruling this weekend means some states do not have to follow a Trump executive order that makes the Postal Service create a list of approved voters. This affects 23 Democratic-led states, not the 27 red states. This is ABC News. One teens this week across a wide part of the U.S.
3: We're talking about this prolonged event taking place across much of the nation, anywhere from the southwest out towards the interior of our country, and the extreme heat warnings all across these regions. Now, the humidity added to the heat will bring those feels-like temperatures up to 110 in Omaha, 112 out towards Des Moines, and then that's all going to fuel the possibility of severe weather threats.
1: ABC meteorologist Leslie Lopez, the hottest of the hot may be Palm Springs, California, temperatures surging toward 120 next weekend. Theaters around the world are adding showtimes, trying to meet demand for The Odyssey. Problem is, people want to see it in IMAX, and it's 70mm glory, but there are only 41 IMAX screens worldwide. Most of those theaters are already sold out through September. This weekend, its second weekend in North American theaters, it took in an estimated $87 million. The global take so far, an estimated $640 million. Now that is epic. Wayne Cabot, ABC News.
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11: Here's your KDLM weatherology forecast. An extreme heat warning continues until 11 p.m. tonight. Partly cloudy tonight with lows around 72. Winds out of the south, 5.

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4: Here's your KDLM weatherology forecast. An extreme heat warning continues until 11 p.m. tonight. Partly cloudy tonight with lows around 72. Winds out of the south, 5 to 10 miles per hour. Daytime highs approaching 90. Tomorrow, sunshine mixed with clouds at times. Lows level off around 67. Tomorrow night, mainly clear skies. I'm meteorologist Jennifer Vujicic. Right now, 87.

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6: Here's your KDLM weatherology forecast. An extreme heat warning continues until 11 p.m. tonight. Partly cloudy tonight with lows around 72. Winds out of the south, 5 to 10 miles per hour. Daytime highs approaching 90. Tomorrow, sunshine mixed with clouds at times. Lows level off around 67. Tomorrow night, mainly clear skies. I'm meteorologist Jennifer Vujicic. Right now, 87.

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1: weather. Here's your KDLM weatherology forecast. An extreme heat warning continues until 11 p.m. tonight. Partly cloudy tonight with lows around 72. Winds out of the south, 5 to 10 miles per hour. Daytime highs approaching 90. Tomorrow, sunshine mixed with clouds at times. Lows level off around 67. Tomorrow night, mainly clear skies. I'm meteorologist Jennifer Wojcicki. Currently, it's 85 degrees.

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3: Here's your KDLM weatherology forecast. An extreme heat warning continues until 11 p.m. tonight. Partly cloudy tonight with lows around 72. Winds out of the south, 5 to 10 miles per hour. Daytime highs approaching 90. Tomorrow, sunshine mixed with clouds at times. Lows level off around 67. Tomorrow night, mainly clear skies. I'm meteorologist Jennifer Vujicic. Currently, it's 85 degrees.

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1: ABC News, I'm Wayne Cabot. A late-night shooting at the Seattle Center, site of a weekend festival. ABC affiliate KOMO spoke with a witness who thought he heard firecrackers.
2: But then there was a second volley, and that's when we saw people storming through the area across the Fisher Pavilion.
1: And we know people have been hit, but no details yet. A pause in U.S. attacks on Iran. Democrat Senator Chris Van Hollen on ABC's This Week said,
3: "We have depleted our interceptors, which are the weapons we use to intercept incoming Iranian attacks, which are obviously necessary to protect American troops."
1: A court ruling this weekend means some states don't have to follow a Trump executive order that makes the Postal Service create a list of approved voters for the midterms. This affects 23 Democratic-led states that sued, not the other 27 red states that did not. This is ABC News. The New York Times says DNC Chair Ken Martin was reported to HR for throwing a phone toward a subordinate, as pressure builds in a campaign where Democrats are in debt and Republicans have a surplus. The DNC not commenting on the HR incident, but denies being late in paying its vendors. 24 hours after someone drove a van into a pride celebration, killing a man, German police killed the suspect. In Berlin, ABC's Britt Klenet.
4: Police say that officers fired at the man after he rushed towards them with a knife and that he died at the scene. Now, that's in the western part of the city in Spandau. And it followed a massive search operation to find this suspect. Authorities saying that all signs indicate that it was an Islamist terror attack and that the suspect did have a criminal history.
1: 300,000 people is how many have been chased from their homes in wildfires in France and Spain. That's the population of Orlando. Wayne Cabot, ABC News.
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1: Here's your KDLM weatherology forecast. Partly cloudy skies tonight with a low of 72. Winds out of the south, 5 to 10 miles per hour. Sunshine mixed with clouds at times. Tomorrow, high temperatures reach up to 90. Lows around 67. Tomorrow night, mainly clear. Mainly clear Tuesday with a high of 90. 92 Wednesday. I'm meteorologist Jennifer Wojcicki. Right now, it's 84 degrees.

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1: weather. Here's your KDLM weatherology forecast. Partly cloudy skies tonight with a low of 72. Winds out of the south, 5 to 10 miles per hour. Sunshine mixed with clouds at times. Tomorrow, high temperatures reach up to 90. Lows around 67. Tomorrow night, mainly clear. Mainly clear Tuesday with a high of 90. 92 Wednesday. I'm meteorologist Jennifer Vujicic. Right now, it's 84 degrees.

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2: Here's your KDLM weatherology forecast. Partly cloudy skies tonight with a low of 72. Winds out of the south, 5 to 10 miles per hour. Sunshine mixed with clouds at times. Tomorrow, high temperatures reach up to 90. Lows around 67. Tomorrow night, mainly clear. Mainly clear Tuesday with a high of 90. 92 Wednesday. I'm meteorologist Jennifer Vujcic-Ski. Right now, 83.

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1: ABC News, I'm Wayne Cabot. Shooting in Seattle on one of the busiest weekends of the year. The Bite of Seattle drawing thousands. Unclear how many were hit by gunfire. This witness telling ABC affiliate KOMO.
2: A lot of people running. As soon as we evacuated, we saw a lot of cops come by, and the cops did great in coming as fast as possible. But yeah, I think we just need maybe some better security, metal detectors even here.
1: It's not peace, but a pause. ABC's Matt Rivers on why the war weapons are silent for now.
3: U.S. Ambassador to the UN Mike Waltz saying the lull in fighting is designed to give peace talks some space. But a New York Times report says Trump is also pulling back from escalations with Iran for fear it could dangerously drain the Pentagon's already diminished stockpile of Patriot anti-missile interceptors.
1: Trump will meet Tuesday with Israel's prime minister for the first face-to-face since they started the war. He'll also host Ukraine President Zelensky. This is ABC News. The big theatrical buzz this summer of 2026 is about a poem from the 8th century B.C.
4: Help me go home.
5: The Odyssey sailed through its second weekend atop the box office, collecting another $87 million in ticket sales. In just 2 weeks, the Greek epic has made over $286 million in North America. Disney's live-action Moana added another $10.5 million this weekend, good enough for second place.
6: It's good to see them fighting again.
7: It sure is.
5: Well, Toy Story 5, another Disney release, took in another $10 million. Disney is the parent company of ABC. Mike Dubusky, ABC News.
1: The Fed will decide on interest rates Wednesday. Here's ABC's Rena Roy.
8: The broader expectation is the Fed holds steady while watching to see whether higher energy prices start spilling into core inflation, meaning there is a chance we could see a rate hike later this year.
1: Mortgage rates are already up. I'm Wayne Cabot, ABC News.
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Good evening, everyone. You're in the right place at the right time. This is Coast to Coast AM, blasting out of the Mojave Desert like a Scirocco, blazing across the land, slamming into your radio like a supercharged nanoparticle of unobtainium. 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
9: ABC News, I'm Wayne Cabot. A late night shooting at the Seattle Center, site of a weekend festival. ABC affiliate KOMO spoke with a witness who thought he heard firecrackers.
10: But then there was a second volley, and that's when we saw people storming through the area across the Fisher Pavilion.
9: And we know people have been hit, but no details yet. A pause in U.S. attacks on Iran. Democrat Senator Chris Van Hollen on ABC's This Week said,
11: "We have depleted our interceptors, which are the weapons we use to intercept incoming Iranian attacks, which are obviously necessary to protect American troops."
9: A court ruling this weekend means some states don't have to follow a Trump executive order that makes the Postal Service create a list of approved voters for the midterms. This affects 23 Democratic-led states that sued, not the other 27 red states that did not. This is ABC News. The New York Times says DNC Chair Ken Martin was reported to HR for throwing a phone toward a subordinate as pressure builds in a campaign where Democrats are in debt and Republicans have a surplus. The DNC not commenting on the HR incident, but denies being late in paying its vendors. 24 hours after someone drove a van into a pride celebration, killing a man, German police killed the suspect. In Berlin, ABC's Britt Klenet.
12: Police say that officers fired at the man after he rushed towards them with a knife and that he died at the scene. Now, that's in the western part of the city in Spandau. And it followed a massive search operation to find this suspect. Authorities saying that all signs indicate that it was an Islamist terror attack and that the suspect did have a criminal history.
9: 300,000 people is how many have been chased from their homes in wildfires in France and Spain. That's the population of Orlando. Wayne Cabot, ABC News.
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6: ABC News, I'm Wayne Cabot. Shooting in Seattle on one of the busiest weekends of the year. The Bite of Seattle drawing thousands. Unclear how many were hit by gunfire. This witness telling ABC affiliate KOMO.
7: A lot of people running. As soon as we evacuated, we saw a lot of cops come by. And the cops did great in coming as fast as possible. But yeah, I think we just need maybe some better security, metal detectors even here.
6: It's not peace, but a pause. ABC's Matt Rivers on why the war weapons are silent for now.
8: U.S. Ambassador to the UN Mike Waltz saying the lull in fighting is designed to give peace talks some space. But a New York Times report says Trump is also pulling back from escalations with Iran for fear it could dangerously drain the Pentagon's already diminished stockpile of Patriot anti-missile interceptors.
6: Trump will meet Tuesday with Israel's prime minister for the first face-to-face since they started the war. He'll also host Ukraine President Zelensky. This is ABC News. The big theatrical buzz this summer of 2026 is about a poem from the 8th century B.C.
9: Help me go home.
10: The Odyssey sailed through its second weekend atop the box office, collecting another $87 million in ticket sales. In just 2 weeks, the Greek epic has made over $286 million in North America. Disney's live-action Moana added another $10.5 million this weekend, good enough for second place.
11: It's good to see them fighting again.
12: It sure is.
10: Well, Toy Story 5, another Disney release, took in another $10 million. Disney is the parent company of ABC. Mike Dubusky, ABC News.
6: The Fed will decide on interest rates Wednesday. Here's ABC's Rena Roy.
13: The broader expectation is the Fed holds steady while watching to see whether higher energy prices start spilling into core inflation, meaning there is a chance we could see a rate hike later this year.
6: Mortgage rates are already up. I'm Wayne Cabot, ABC News.
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1: That's the great Jackie Wilson, and Higher and Higher. It kind of is a theme for the second half of tonight's program, where we're going to talk about human potential. It's a good segue from what we just heard from Diana Pasulka, which she discusses consciousness and psychic abilities and weird phenomena. Our next guest is looking at that as well. He thinks that

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0: Come enjoy the Becker County Fair July 29th through August 1st in Detroit Lakes, Minnesota. 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
7: ABC News, I'm Wayne Cabot. A late night shooting at the Seattle Center, site of a weekend festival. ABC affiliate KOMO spoke with a witness who thought he heard firecrackers.
8: But then there was a second volley, and that's when we saw people storming through the area across the Fisher Pavilion.
7: And we know people have been hit, but no details yet. A pause in U.S. attacks on Iran. Democrat Senator Chris Van Hollen on ABC's This Week said,
9: "We have depleted our interceptors, which are the weapons we use to intercept incoming Iranian attacks, which are obviously necessary to protect American troops."
7: A court ruling this weekend means some states don't have to follow a Trump executive order that makes the Postal Service create a list of approved voters for the midterms. This affects 23 Democratic-led states that sued, not the other 27 red states that did not. This is ABC News. The New York Times says DNC Chair Ken Martin was reported to HR for throwing a phone toward a subordinate as pressure builds in a campaign where Democrats are in debt and Republicans have a surplus. The DNC not commenting on the HR incident, but denies being late in paying its vendors. 24 hours after someone drove a van into a pride celebration, killing a man, German police killed the suspect. In Berlin, ABC's Britt Klenet.
10: Police say that officers fired at the man after he rushed towards them with a knife and that he died at the scene. Now, that's in the western part of the city in Spandau. And it followed a massive search operation to find this suspect. Authorities saying that all signs indicate that it was an Islamist terror attack and that the suspect did have a criminal history.
7: 300,000 people is how many have been chased from their homes in wildfires in France and Spain. That's the population of Orlando. Wayne Cabot, ABC News.
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7: ABC News, I'm Wayne Cabot. Shooting in Seattle on one of the busiest weekends of the year. The Bite of Seattle drawing thousands. Unclear how many were hit by gunfire. This witness telling ABC affiliate KOMO.
8: A lot of people running. As soon as we evacuated, we saw a lot of cops come by. And the cops did great in coming as fast as possible. But yeah, I think we just need maybe some better security, metal detectors even here.
7: It's not peace, but a pause. ABC's Matt Rivers on why the war weapons are silent for now.
9: U.S. Ambassador to the UN Mike Waltz saying the lull in fighting is designed to give peace talks some space. But a New York Times report says Trump is also pulling back from escalations with Iran for fear it could dangerously drain the Pentagon's already diminished stockpile of Patriot anti-missile interceptors.
7: Trump will meet Tuesday with Israel's prime minister for the first face-to-face since they started the war. He'll also host Ukraine President Zelensky. This is ABC News. The big theatrical buzz this summer of 2026 is about a poem from the 8th century B.C.
10: Help me go home.
11: The Odyssey sailed through its second weekend atop the box office, collecting another $87 million in ticket sales. In just 2 weeks, the Greek epic has made over $286 million in North America. Disney's live-action Moana added another $10.5 million this weekend, good enough for second place.
12: It's good to see them fighting again.
13: It sure is.
11: Well, Toy Story 5, another Disney release, took in another $10 million. Disney is the parent company of ABC. Mike Dubusky, ABC News.
7: The Fed will decide on interest rates Wednesday. Here's ABC's Rena Roy.
14: The broader expectation is the Fed holds steady while watching to see whether higher energy prices start spilling into core inflation, meaning there is a chance we could see a rate hike later this year.
7: Mortgage rates are already up. I'm Wayne Cabot, ABC News.
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0: Thanks for spending time with us. Welcome into Monday. It is time now for the mic drop with this morning's Dom Savino.
1: Good morning, Gordon. This is a story of part survival, maybe part Superman, too. A nurse from Montana is recovering after surviving the freakiest hiking accident. The man got impaled by his own hiking pole. It happened to David Cifaldi as he was climbing Granite Peak. That's Montana's tallest mountain at more than 12,000 feet of elevation. The guy says he and some buddies were 10 miles into this climb when it happened. He slipped on some rocks, and as he tried to catch himself, one of the trekking poles pierced his left side. My goodness. Cifaldi says his nurse brain kicked in fast, and he realized pretty quickly the injury was not life-threatening, thankfully. But then, pole still through his side, the guy and his friends had to retrace the 10 miles of rugged terrain back down the mountain.
0: What?
1: And after 6.5 hours, they made it to the bottom. They took Cifaldi to the hospital. Good news, the pole has since been removed, and the guy is recovering at home.
0: What in the world?
1: Mm-hmm.
0: What took so long, by the way, to hike that 6 hours? Oh, the pole's sticking out of his side.
1: Yeah.
0: I see. Wow. Oh, my goodness.
1: Could you imagine walking past that guy as he's going down?
0: Stand clear.
1: That's right.
0: Jeez. How freaky is that?
1: Yeah.
0: Because the pole obviously had to flip upside down, right? So the spiky part, I would imagine, like, jams through him. The handle's not what's puncturing him here.
1: Right. Right.
0: It's the spiky side.
1: Yes.
0: Oh, my goodness. Yeah, I got this, guys. Let me just get out of my way. Imagine 6 hours of that. How you feeling, Dave? I'm hanging in there.
1: Yeah, what do you talk about?
0: Jeez. What do you talk about?
1: Reason 1001 why I won't be hiking anytime soon.
0: Wow. Oh, man.
1: Give me a little hill. That's about it. Gordon, elsewhere, best not to throw stones from a glass house, or in this case, one very reckless saddle. A cyclist in the Yorkshire region of England got hit with the old Uno reverse card by cops after reporting a driver for dangerous driving. The guy sent authorities dashboard, or handlebar video, if you will. The video shows a Volvo SUV in the oncoming lane driving too close to the cyclist. Give him a ticket, the cyclist said. And cops did, but they also threw the book right back at the biker because police ordered him to pay more than £1,200 or $1,600 in fines after they said the guy's own video shows him riding without, quote, due care and attention. The SUV did pass too close to him, yes, but the cyclist also split lanes at the same time.
0: Mm.
1: He's riding right along the white line as he splits within inches of the SUV to his right and a parked car to his left. A police spokesperson said the cyclist gave the cars significantly less distance than he initially claimed.
0: Ah, there you go, whiner.
1: Yep.
0: Stop pointing the finger. Jeez.
1: All for outing reckless driving, but this is reckless cycling.
0: Yeah. We're pointing his finger at everybody else. Look at him. Look at him. He did this. He did that.
1: That's right.
0: Oh, my goodness.
1: A lot of that on the road nowadays, I feel like, even here in the U.S.
0: Yeah. Sometimes it's just too much video, right? Just eat the video, leave it alone, live to fight another day. Okay, you both had driving issues. Jeez.
1: Do we all need a dashboard cam?
0: Yeah. I feel like we're the only ones that don't have a ton of that, right?
1: Mm-hmm.
0: Everywhere else in the world, it seemed like you can get a car crash, and there's always dash cam video associated with it.
1: Yep.
0: Thank you, Dom. 13 minutes now in front of the hour on This Morning, America's First News.
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0: spending time with us. A former hotel in South Carolina has been transformed into something its supporters say is far more meaningful than a place to stay. WCSC Television says the Tunnel to Towers Foundation officially opened a veterans village in North Charleston last week, creating a long-term housing community designed to help veterans experiencing homelessness regain stability, independence, and a renewed sense of purpose. The North Charleston location is the foundation's third veterans village nationwide, with about 20 more currently under development as part of a larger goal to build more than 100 villages across the country. Resident Mark Delbrock.
1: It's not a handout, it's a hand up. I mean, we pay rent here. It's just been amazing.
0: 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Utilities and transportation are included in the monthly program fee, which is $1,000 and never exceeds the affordable housing maximum for the area. For Nicole Murray and Dom Savino, I'm Gordon Deal. 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
6: ABC News, I'm Sherry Preston. Witnesses describe the scene and the victims after last night's shooting at a food festival in downtown Seattle.
7: There was a guy shot in the leg. One female was surrounded by people helping her out. Another one was doing CPR. People were grabbing people, chairs to help them put them up, sit them up.
6: Three people were killed, four hurt, including a toddler. One suspect in custody in the mass shooting. Police are still looking for more who might have been involved. Genevieve became a Category 5 hurricane early this morning, the first in the East Pacific region in 2 years. Forecasters say it's expected to stay far out to sea on a course roughly parallel with the Mexican coast. French President Emmanuel Macron has called a crisis meeting today, focusing on monster uncontrolled wildfires that have forced more than 250,000 people to flee their homes in the Bordeaux region. The suspect in the deadly Berlin Pride attack that left one person dead and 29 hurt was shot and killed by police during a confrontation in a suburb of the city Sunday. This is ABC News. More than a dozen young kids at a summer camp in New Jersey getting sick after eating drug-laced chocolate. ABC's Tony Yates with more.
8: Cynthia Cunningham rushing her 12-year-old daughter to the hospital after getting the call from the East Orange YMCA camp that her child was given drug-laced chocolate by another camper.
9: It was about 13 children. They, for lack of better words, they look like zombies. It was really sad.
10: Cunningham says her child stayed in the hospital until doctors determined that she was absolutely fine. But she questions why the YMCA was allowed to reopen one day later, with this all still being a very active investigation.
6: Officials say one camper shared the mushrooms-infused chocolate with other kids. Back in a court in Miami today, the Tate brothers, the influencers fighting extradition to the UK to face rape and human trafficking charges. Two chances at some growing lottery jackpots. Tonight's Powerball up to $633 million. Tomorrow's Mega Millions, at least $800 million. I'm Sherry Preston, ABC News.
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0: Thanks for spending time with us. Welcome into Monday. It is time now for the mic drop with this morning's Dom Savino.
1: Good morning, Gordon. Time to gather around the campfire. We've got a Bigfoot sighting in New England to talk about. And for this, we go to a remote part of the forest that fills Voluntown, Connecticut, where Kevin Klimas was heading home from a weekend at a friend's cabin. He says he was nearing the end of the cabin's dirt driveway when it appeared. Something huge and hairy, bolting across the road. Klimas insists the thing was not a bear. It had to be Bigfoot. And listen to this description. The guy guesses the creature was 8.5 feet tall. It walked on two legs like a human, with a cone-shaped head and little hair on its face. Otherwise, it was covered in matted, greasy brown hair. Its arms hung down past its knees. Klimas says the beast disappeared across the road in just two steps. The experts, they say this is all legit. The Bigfoot Field Researchers Organization, a real thing, considers the guy's sighting a Class A report. In other words, they believe he actually saw Bigfoot.
0: Whoa. Oh, so we got the Bigfoot Field Researchers Organization.
1: Yes.
0: Which has no bias whatsoever when it comes to Bigfoot sightings.
1: Mm-mm.
0: This is, it's a Class A report. That ought to get everybody's attention. Now, I'm just curious, Mr. Klimas here, we have dash cam footage. We do not.
1: No.
0: Cell phone, surely cell phone footage.
1: Mm-mm.
0: We do not. Perhaps a Ring doorbell camera nearby.
1: Mm-mm.
0: Nothing. Was there a passenger? Please tell me there was a passenger in Mr. Klimas' car. No, not that either. Ah, man, we just seem so close this time to scoring that Bigfoot sighting.
1: Funny how that always happens, right?
0: You know, I was going to joke, Mr. Klimas, you know, what'd you have to drink tonight, perhaps, that. But, you know, you said he was behind the wheel. Yeah, I just didn't want to open that can of worms.
1: He did, sort of on that train. He also added that the Bigfoot did not have boobs. Although he was not able to see what gender the Bigfoot was. He also said if it was a female, he didn't want to see a male Bigfoot.
0: Oh,
1: because
0: I see.
1: It was so tall.
0: I see. But eight feet tall, roughly,
1: he said?
0: And crossed the street in just two strides.
1: Yes. Unclear how wide the street was.
0: Yeah, okay. Okay.
1: We may have also been able to cross the road and do stuff.
0: Oh, yeah, maybe. Wow. Okay.
1: We'll see. Hopefully we'll get footage one day, maybe. Well, Gordon, we may never know for sure if that guy saw Bigfoot. However, we can verify that there is a new juggling sensation in town. Meet Arnav Rafi from Ohio. He's smashed the world record for the longest time juggling three flaming torches. The 15-year-old kept the fiery act going for 7 minutes and 20 seconds, nearly 2 minutes longer than the old record. Rafi says he got into a juggling fire a few years ago. He wanted to set a world record, and after researching titles he thought he could beat, somehow juggling flaming torches seemed like the low-hanging fruit. The team claims the whole thing was not as dangerous as it sounds, but he also says there's a risk of burning fuel flying off the torch and hitting him. That's exactly what derailed his first record attempt, a little burning fuel hitting him under the eye. But he brushed it off, trained some more, and now at just 15 years old, it's mission accomplished.
0: Wow. So this is the kid who's like, your mom and dad are always telling me, stop playing video games.
1: Mm-hmm.
0: Okay, check me out in the backyard now.
1: Yeah, that's right.
0: Pass me the lighter and the fluid, please.
1: I would love to know what they think.
0: 12 minutes now in front of the hour.
2: That'll be $84.52.
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0: Thanks for spending time with us. New research finds that eating only during a 9-hour window and avoiding food for 4 hours before bed may help stave off cognitive decline in old age. If confirmed in larger studies, the work suggests people could help to protect their cognitive abilities by eating within a relatively narrow window and not eating late into the night. Some risk factors are unavoidable, such as age and genetics, but experts believe nearly half of cases of cognitive decline could be prevented or delayed through changes to lifestyle. 8 minutes in front of the hour on This Morning. Once again, here's Nicole Murray.
13: And now, the three big things you need to know. Number one.
14: Three people are dead and four others have been injured after a shooter opened fire at a Seattle food festival. Mayor Katie Wilson called the shooting a horrific act.
15: We're coming off of a week in Seattle where we've had three major incidents of gun violence in just a few days. We have a lot of work to do as a city and as a country to make this better.
14: Police added they have arrested one suspect and are looking for another who fled the scene.
13: Number two.
14: Democrats are favored to win the House, but are slight underdogs in the fight for the Senate with 99 days to go before the midterms. That's according to the latest forecast from Decision Desk HQ. Pennsylvania Democratic Governor Josh Shapiro.
16: With Democrats in the majority, we're going to work to reverse those cuts to SNAP, reverse those cuts to health care, and have real accountability for the corruption that we are seeing every day in Washington, D.C. That's what a Democratic Congress will give you.
14: Republicans currently hold slim majorities in both the upper and lower chambers of Congress.
13: Number three.
14: And more news ahead of the midterms. A federal appeals court has rejected the Trump administration's attempt to implement an executive order restricting mail-in voting ahead of November's elections. 23 states have sued to halt it. At least one person has been killed and more than 300,000 people have been evacuated in France and Spain as wildfires continue to burn. American Brendan Hutchinson, who lives in Bordeaux, are among the evacuees.
17: You could see the wind shift and it really got thick smoke and it was real, a lot of ash falling out of the sky.
14: The president of France is reportedly set to hold a crisis cabinet meeting today, while Spain's prime minister will visit areas hit by the fires. Are you backing off produce amid the cyclospora outbreak? You are not alone. A new CBS News poll says that roughly 40% of Americans are now buying or eating less fruits and veggies because of it. The Pew Research Center reports that women with degrees are most likely to marry around 40 years old, while men with degrees are most likely to marry by 30. Maybe this is why I'm still single. Isn't that the hope? You see why I brought this story to the forefront?
0: Going? Okay.
14: Yes, exactly.
0: So you got time.
14: Yeah, I'm not as behind as I thought.
0: Yeah, or if you'd get married now, like, you could lower the average, like, you know, 38 and a half for women with degrees if you were to get married sooner rather than later.
14: We'll see what happens.
0: You're working on that, though.
14: We're working on it.
0: 6 minutes now in front of the hour.
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7: ABC News, I'm Sherry Preston. A food festival turning to terror in Seattle after police say two people started shooting at each other. Roberto Ramirez was there and heard it.
8: We suddenly heard some firecrackers, what I thought were firecrackers, and people started yelling, shooter, shooter. And there was like a stampede of people just running, knocking down a lot of products from the vendors.
7: Three people were killed, four more hurt, including a two-year-old boy. One suspect is in custody. Police are looking for a second. France's president holding a crisis meeting today with wildfires raging through part of his country. Flames in the southwestern part of France have burned through an area about four times the size of Paris. Ukraine's president will meet with a new British prime minister today. It's the first visit by a foreign leader for new British Prime Minister Andy Burnham. The pause of the war with Iran holding for now. The U.S. and Iran holding off on any new attacks for a second straight day on Sunday. This is ABC News. OpenAI chief Sam Altman will be at the White House this week seeking approval for the company's most powerful generative AI model yet. Here's ABC's Sophie Flay.
9: For decades, Hollywood has imagined the possibility of artificial intelligence becoming too powerful for humans to control.
10: Skynet has become self-aware.
9: Now, Altman is taking that debate to Washington, meeting with the Trump administration this week to showcase OpenAI's most powerful model yet and to push for its approval. The system, capable of solving an 80-year-old math problem, could also take on complex tasks for businesses and the government. But that same ability to act more independently is also raising safety concerns.
7: Among them, the OpenAI system that was able to hack into another AI platform on its own during a recent security test. After first exploring the possibility of a merger with American Airlines, the Wall Street Journal is reporting this morning that United is now asking Delta about the idea of becoming one. Sherry Preston, ABC News.
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3: Welcome into a Monday, July 27th. It's a KDLM Monday. Good morning, I'm Joel Koetke. Well, the Twins beat the A's 11-8. They're off today. They open a three-game series at Target Field with the Royals. First pitch tomorrow, 6:40 here on KDLM. Lynx and the Tempo square off tomorrow at Target Center, 7 o'clock tip-off. Justin Bieber may perform at the halftime of the Super Bowl. Of course, he performed at the FIFA World Cup halftime show and drew mixed reactions. LeBron James announced on Friday he's going to play for the 76ers. Whatever. And Larry the Cable Guy was recently hospitalized for an appendicitis. He was discharged from the hospital on Saturday, where he's at home getting her done recovering. Welcome into Monday morning. My name is Joel Koetke, broadcasting from our KDLM studios on beautiful Randolph Road, Detroit Lakes, Minnesota. Good old U.S. of A. How's everybody doing on another toasty Monday? As we just got done with what we thought was one of our heat waves, and lo and behold, just a one day or two respite, and now we're back into the hot and sticky stuff and have been since last week, and it's going to continue, unfortunately. Of course, it's fair week, right? So the fair kicks off on Wednesday, and it'll be nice and steamy. It'll be typical fair weather here in the great state of Minnesota. All right, grab a little coffee, a little juice, a little OJ, whatever you need to get your day off to a good start. We call it the morning slurp. You ready? All right, here we go. Not bad. Somebody must have cleaned the coffee pot while I was gone for the last couple of days, because this doesn't have any of that scuzz on top. I can't see my reflection in the coffee. Let's do another one, shall we? All right, now we can officially start our day together. Patchy smoke possible after 1 o'clock, sunny and hot today, 90. Looked at the high temp yesterday, and at our weather station, high temp was 97 degrees yesterday with an overnight low of 71. We kick off this morning right about that area. We're at 70. High today right around 90. We'll take a quick break and come back and have Ryan Cunningham's latest news from the news center. Of course, when you're grabbing a cup of Joe today, you know there's nothing better than radio station coffee.
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9: From the newsroom, I'm Ryan Cunningham. The Minnesota Department of Transportation, in cooperation with the Minnesota State Patrol, wants to remind WeFest attendees that no parking is allowed on Highway 59 prior to noon Monday, August 3rd. Vehicles arriving before noon on Monday will not be permitted to park on the shoulder and will be subject to removal and penalty by the State Patrol. Vehicles staged along Highway 59 after noon on Monday must be parked on the shoulder, and parking is at the owner's risk. Guests must stay within their vehicles and are not permitted to set up camps, chairs, grills, etc. outside of their vehicles. The area will be patrolled by the Minnesota State Patrol and WeFest Security. Minnesota's now past the halfway point of the 100 deadliest days of summer. Traffic safety officials say roadway deaths are ahead of last year's pace. The State Office of Traffic Safety reports 82 people have already died on Minnesota roads during the campaign. Last year, 111 people were killed during the entire 100 deadliest days of summer. Shannon Grabo says summer brings the year's highest travel volumes, increasing risk of serious crashes. Official

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1: All right, let's take a look at that forecast. Some patchy smoke in the atmosphere, probably after your lunch hour today. Mostly sunny, hot again today, 90. Northwest winds at 10 to 15. Tonight, again, that patchy smoke continues in our atmosphere. Partly cloudy and 67. Tomorrow, sunshine and warm, 91. Southwest winds at 8. Tuesday night, partly cloudy and 69. Wednesday, sunny and hot, 94. Southwest winds at 5. And Wednesday evening, partly cloudy. Overnight low 72. 97 was the official high yesterday. 71 our overnight low. That's where we kick off your morning. Winds northwest at 2. A little bit of cloud cover out there. And we start your morning off at 70 degrees. In Detroit Lake, stick around. Kinderman's back with a look at KDLM Sports.
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3: For the check of sports headlines, I'm David Kinderman. The Minnesota Twins scored 6 times in the first 2 innings. Never looked back. They get an 11-8 win over the Athletics at Target Field yesterday. The win secured a series win for Minnesota, which improved the team to 53-54 on the year. The A's lost for a second straight day and dipped to 44-61. Twins catcher Ryan Jeffers had 3 hits and 3 RBI, while Cody Clemens and Ryan Kreidler each had 3 hits. Connor Prelip was the winning pitcher after tossing 5 2/3 innings of 2-hit, one-run ball. The Twins are now 3.5 games out of first place in the AL Central and just a game back in the AL wildcard chase. Minnesota gets the day off today. They welcome Kansas City to town for a 3-game series starting tomorrow evening. The Royals also get the day off today. PGA Tour rookie Jackson Koivum won the first time in his young career, gets a victory at the 3M Open at the TPC Twin Cities course in Blaine. Koivum fired a 5-under par 66 yesterday to keep everyone away. He carded a 10-under par 61 on Saturday to set the stage. Top-ranked Scottie Scheffler put on a charge in yesterday's final round by shooting an 8-under par 63 and finishing in second place, 3 shots behind Koivum. Spring Lake Park graduate Troy Merritt finished 39th at 10 under par, while St. Thomas Academy product Muzzy Donahue was 34th at 11 under. Former Golden Gopher Eric Von Royen and Fargo's Tom Hoagie both missed the cut. Sad news coming out of the University of Minnesota as the Gophers are mourning the loss of legendary baseball coach John Anderson, who passed away at the age of 71. Anderson spent more than 4 decades as head coach of the Golden Gopher baseball program before retiring in 2024 as the winningest coach in Big Ten history. He led Minnesota to 38 winning seasons and was named Big Ten Coach of the Year 8 times. Former Golden Gopher pitcher Anderson was inducted into the multiple Hall of Fames at the university, and his uniform number 14 was retired following his retirement. John Anderson passing away over the weekend at the age of 71. The Golden Gopher football team is just a couple of weeks away from starting their fall camp, getting ready for the approaching season. The squad has been working out all summer to improve. Golden Gopher senior defensive back John Nestor led the Big Ten in interceptions a year ago and says he is even more comfortable and confident heading into the season. He says he loves football and cannot wait for the training camp to officially get rolling. Nestor says he likes the versatility and depth the defense has for 2026. Gophers get ready for the season Thursday, September 3rd against Eastern Illinois. Illinois at home, the Gophers 8-5 a year ago. The Minnesota Vikings rookies reported yesterday. The rest of the team expected in no later than the day tomorrow, as Egan will be hopping with the Vikings training camp getting underway, getting ready for that first exhibition game Saturday, August 15th. They'll be going to New York to take on the Giants. They're home to Baltimore on Saturday, August 22nd, and then at Denver on Friday, August 28th, all before opening up the season Sunday, September 13th versus the Green Bay Packers. And finally, the WNBA All-Star Game took place in Chicago over the weekend. Team Witherspoon defeated Team Coop. It was 129-122. The Minnesota Lynx get back into action tomorrow evening. They play host to Toronto in their next WNBA matchup, having the best record in the WNBA. That's Check of Sports Headlines. I'm David Kinderman.
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And that's just Joel's studio chair. 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

0: Station you've got on for Classic Hits, music from the Cars on your Monday, 6:32. We're 28 minutes away from 7 o'clock. Still hovering right around that 70 mark. Again, expected sunny and hot today and pretty much all the way through the week. We'll update your forecast coming up in just a little bit. Well, for NBA basketball fans, especially for Wolves fans, because at one point LeBron was possibly looking at coming to the Timberwolves after he announced he would not be returning to the Lakers. And over the weekend, LeBron kind of let it go that he has decided he's going to end his career with the Philadelphia 76ers. Interesting choice, but apparently the deal's 2 years, like $8 million. And, of course, with the big salary comes a brand-new shoe deal as well.
1: He impressed as a Cavalier.
2: LeBron James!
1: Dominated with the Heat.
2: Oh, what a block from James!
1: And broke records as a Laker.
2: LeBron James at the buzzer!
1: Now LeBron James is a 76er. But enough about his age. He's also going to play for Philadelphia. Nike invites you to celebrate King James' 24th NBA season with his new signature sneaker, Air Force Dunes. 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Velcro straps instead of laces, with orthopedic insoles to reduce stress to the ankles, knees, hips. Nike Air Force Dunes. Because evidently, LeBron's sticking around to play with his grandson.
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7: Detroit Lakes weather.
0: Fitzy, a little patchy smoke after 1 o'clock. Sunny and hot today, 90 northwest winds at about 9. And tonight, that smoke continues, partly cloudy, 67. Tomorrow, sunshine and warm, 91. Tuesday night, down to 69. Wednesday, sunny and hot, 94, with an overnight low Wednesday of 72. 97 was at high yesterday. 71 the overnight low, and that's kind of where we start your day. North winds at 3, a little bit of cloud cover. We are at 70 in Detroit Lakes. 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

0: Come enjoy the Becker County Fair July 29th through August 1st in Detroit Lakes, Minnesota. 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
1: I'm Mark Dorenkamp with Agribusiness News on Brownfield. The U.S. cattle herd grew slightly over the past year, signaling continued slow expansion. The USDA says the total cattle inventory on July 1, 2026 was up slightly from July 1, 2025, including year-over-year increases for beef and milk replacement heifers. Fewer cattle entered U.S. feedlots in June 2026 than June 2025. The USDA says placements last month were down 3% on the year. And ag economist Jim McCormick with AgMarket.net says the soybean market has been finding some recent support from sales to China.
2: China continues to fulfill its obligation to buy beans. They made that commitment to buy 12 million metric tons of new crop beans and 25 million metric tons of this upcoming year's beans last fall.
1: China's commitment also includes buying approximately $30 billion in U.S. ag products each year for the next 3 years. Mark Dorenkamp, Brownfield.
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5: Six 49, 11 minutes away from 7 o'clock here on this KDLM Monday. It's time for our community calendar. If you've got a group or organization looking to get some information out to the public free of charge, you can email your event info to kdlm@layton.media. You can drop your flyers off in our studios, Randolph Road here in Detroit Lakes. Staff is still good as always. Here's what we have for you today on the community calendar. Of course, the Becker County Fair will be kicking off tomorrow with entry day. Wednesday, it's Veterans and First Responders Day. Of course, the Wojo Rodeo, 6:30 on Wednesday night. Thursday is Senior Citizens Day with Wojo's Rodeo at 6:30. Friday is Kids Day. Demolition Derby at 6:30 at the Grandstand. Saturday is Family Day with the Demo Derby at 7. And Sunday is Teardown. 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Another Hornet Pride picnic coming up on Wednesday, the 29th, it's UCB in Frazee. Stop by from 11 to 1 for hot dogs and chips. 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All money raised will be matched by UCB and goes to Frazee Fine Arts and Athletics. Hornet Pride Picnic coming up on Wednesday over in Frazee. Coming up tomorrow, it's Tuesday in the Park. Yeah, another fun time at the DL City Band Shield tomorrow night at Lakes Area Corral. 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Speaking of which, because of the fair this week, no Trucks and Tunes on Thursday, but Trucks and Tunes will return on August 13th. 17th Annual Becker County Tractor Parade is August 1st, starts at 8 o'clock and a.m., goes until 2 o'clock. All kinds of great antique tractors. It's always a good time. Check it out, the 17th Annual Becker County Fair Tractor Parade coming up on August 1st. Things get underway at 8 o'clock. 26th Annual Detroit Lakes Morning Rotary Peach Sale, Friday, August 14th, noon until 8, Saturday from 9 until they run out at the Nearson's parking lot, $46 for a lug and $28 for a half lug. And we'll wrap things up this morning with a check on your history lesson. Today is Monday, July 27th, the 208th day of the year, 157 left until 2027. Today is National Chicken Finger Day. Creme Brulee Day. I like a little creme brulee. And it's also Bagpipe Appreciation Day. Let's go go back to 1921. Insulin was discovered on this date. 1940, Billboard magazine published its very first singles chart. Also in 1940, Bugs Bunny made his debut in the Warner Brothers animated cartoon, A Wild Hare. 1953, the Korean War ended. 1974, Sweet Home Alabama is released by Lynyrd Skynyrd. 76, Tina Turner files for divorce from husband Ike. 1981, six-year-old Adam Walsh, son of John Walsh, was kidnapped in Hollywood, Florida. He was found murdered 2 weeks later. 1984, Pete Rose broke Ty Cobb's record for the most career singles when he hit 3,503rd base hit. Also in 1984, Purple Rain made its debut in theaters. Rick Astley got a number one single in 1987 with his first single, Never Gonna Give You Up. Bryan Adams went to number one in 91 with Everything I Do For You. 1992, Michael Jackson sues the London tabloid The Daily Mirror over claims that too many plastic surgeries have left him permanently disfigured. We lost Bob Hope in 2003. Bob passed away at the age of 100. 2007, The Simpsons movie hit theaters. 2013, Taylor Swift brought Carly Simon out on stage to sing with her on You're So Vain at Gillette Stadium in Boston. Sam Shepard, the actor, we lost in 2017. Tony Dow, a.k.a. Wally Cleaver, passed away on this date in 2022. And also in 2022, Joey Chestnut set a new world record when he downed 44 chicken fingers in 5 minutes. And that's a look at your KDLM community calendar along with your history lesson here on a Monday. We'll take a quick break, check in with our state news guys, and then a little updated forecast on this Monday morning. It's going to be a hot one, all the details, when we come back.
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7: MNN, I'm Jason Dinesen. Lake County officials report a successful property escort program last week for residents displaced by the campfire in northeastern Minnesota. Tim Luoma is with the sheriff's office.
8: We're able to offer the displaced property owners an opportunity to access their property. We anticipate that about 110 properties were visited with approximately 250 people. It was a very big success.
7: Officials say they're continuing daily discussions about the status of evacuations. Jackson Koivun won the 3M Open on Sunday. Koivun finished 25 under, 3 shots ahead of Scottie Scheffler. Longtime University of Minnesota baseball coach John Anderson has died at the age of 71. Anderson coached the Gophers from 1981 to 2024. And the Twins took 2 out of 3 from the A's over the weekend, winning 11-8 on Sunday at Target Field. This is MNN.
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5: Couple minutes away from 7 on a Monday, back into the program with Michael Carroll. Michael, how are we doing this morning?
12: I'm doing just fine.
5: Well, the Becker County Fair kicks off on Wednesday. It looks like it's going to be another hot week.
12: Yeah, it's going to be hot. A little bit less tropical with the dew points. That's about the only change we're going to see for today. Dew points sliding back into the 60s for today, but yeah, still decently warm. Some lower 90s for highs by the afternoon, and also some areas of patchy smoke out there from time to time for today. Could dip into that orange or unhealthy for sensitive groups air quality category through the day. For tonight, still some areas of patchy smoke as well. Lows dropping back into the upper 60s. And for Tuesday, full-on sunshine, lower 90s for highs, and same story goes even into midweek Wednesday, still staying high and dry there with a high of 93. Finally, as an upper-level trough starts to approach from the west on Thursday, a decent chance for some scattered thunderstorms there, upper 80s for highs. Just a very isolated shower storm chance lingering into Friday with mid-80s, and then your weekend looking to stay quiet. Saturday, a high of 86 with some upper 80s then for Sunday. For the Weatherology Weather Center, I'm meteorologist Michael Caro.
5: All right, thanks, Michael. Right now, those winds northwest at 3. We've got a little bit of cloud cover at 70 in Detroit Lakes.
11: This is MNN Sports. I'm Mike Grimm. PGA Tour rookie Jackson Koivun won his first tournament, holding off world number one Scottie Scheffler in the process. The 21-year-old Koivun shot a 25-under for the four rounds of the 3M Open at TPC Twin Cities, three shots better than Scheffler. Koivun says,
13: I'm just trying to soak it all in. Fully hasn't set in yet, but it'll come any second here now.
11: Spring Lake Park graduate Troy Merritt was 34th. St. Thomas Academy product Muzzy Donahue was 39th. The Twins scored six times in the first two innings. They held on to beat the Athletics at Target Field yesterday 11-8. Ryan Jeffers had three RBI. There were three hits each for Ryan Kreidler and Cody Clemens. The AAA Saints got two homers from Matt Wallner and beat Columbus yesterday in St. Paul 8-2. And terrible news from Gopher Athletics. Legendary baseball coach John Anderson, who retired just 2 years ago, died yesterday after suffering a massive heart attack on Wednesday. He was 71. This is MNN Sports.
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16: ABC News, I'm Sherry Preston. A food festival turning to terror in Seattle after police say two people started shooting at each other. Roberto Ramirez was there and heard it.
17: We suddenly heard some firecrackers, what I thought were firecrackers, and people started yelling, shooter, shooter. And there was like a stampede of people just running, knocking down a lot of products from the vendors.
16: Three people were killed, four more hurt, including a two-year-old boy. One suspect is in custody. Police are looking for a second. France's president holding a crisis meeting today with wildfires raging through part of his country. Flames in the southwestern part of France have burned through an area about four times the size of Paris. Ukraine's president will meet with the new British prime minister today. It's the first visit by a foreign leader for new British prime minister Andy Burnham. The pause of the war with Iran holding for now. The U.S. and Iran holding off on any new attacks for a second straight day on Sunday. This is ABC News. OpenAI chief Sam Altman will be at the White House this week seeking approval for the company's most powerful generative AI model yet. Here's ABC's Sophie Flay.
18: For decades, Hollywood has imagined the possibility of artificial intelligence becoming too powerful for humans to control.
19: Skynet has become self-aware.
18: Now, Altman is taking that debate to Washington, meeting with the Trump administration this week to showcase OpenAI's most powerful model yet and to push for its approval. The system, capable of solving an 80-year-old math problem, could also take on complex tasks for businesses and the government. But that same ability to act more independently is also raising safety concerns.
16: Among them, the OpenAI system that was able to hack into another AI platform on its own during a recent security test. After first exploring the possibility of a merger with American Airlines, the Wall Street Journal is reporting this morning that United is now asking Delta about the idea of becoming one. Sherry Preston, ABC News.
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5: 7:04 on this Monday morning. A little bit of cloud cover and 70, as Michael Carroll told us. Be a little warm today, but the dew point's going to help a little bit. Dew point at 68. That'll help out as hopefully things continue to cool off, but it's going to be warm today and going to be warm pretty much all week long, but a little respite from the humidity anyway. So to come later on this hour, we'll play three clips to win it. Of course, we got up for grabs today. We're doing some 80s TV shows this week. Give you the audio clues. You can win some fair buttons, and we'll throw in a Lily's Lollipop, your prize for today. So we'll be listening for the audio clues. Coming up today on Hodgepodge, always one of our favorite guests, Digger Anderson will join us. Of course, Looney Days is going to be kicking off this week as well. And we'll give you an update on the upcoming Wiener Dog Races. Yeah, the Wiener Nationals. Always a lot of fun. We'll check in with Digger coming up today on Hodgepodge.
29: From the newsroom, I'm Ryan Cunningham. The Minnesota Department of Transportation, in cooperation with the Minnesota State Patrol, wants to remind WeFest attendees that no parking is allowed on Highway 59 prior to noon Monday, August 3rd. Vehicles arriving before noon on Monday will not be permitted to park on the shoulder and will be subject to removal and penalty by the State Patrol. Vehicles staged along Highway 59 after noon on Monday must be parked on the shoulder, and parking is at the owner's risk. Guests must stay within their vehicles and are not permitted to set up camps, chairs, grills, etc. outside of their vehicles. The area will be patrolled by the Minnesota State Patrol and WeFest Security. Minnesota's now past the halfway point of the 100 deadliest days of summer. Traffic safety officials say roadway deaths are ahead of last year's pace. The State Office of Traffic Safety reports 82 people have already died on Minnesota roads during the campaign. Last year, 111 people were killed during the entire 100 deadliest days of summer. Shannon Grabo says summer brings the year's highest travel volumes, increasing risk of serious crashes. Officials are urging drivers to slow down, buckle up, and never drive impaired as the campaign continues through Labor Day. And as families start preparing for the new school year, UW health experts say now is the time to help children get back into a healthy sleep routine. Dr. Casey Freymiller recommends gradually moving bedtimes earlier, about 15 minutes at a time, rather than making a sudden change. She says lack of sleep can lead to grumpiness, emotional outbursts, and difficulty learning. Freymiller also also urges families to limit screen time before bed, noting that light from phones, tablets, and TVs can make it harder to fall asleep and stay on a consistent schedule. That's a look at news from the newsroom. I'm Ryan Cunningham.
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1: Here's your KDLM weatherology forecast. A mix of clouds and sun today, with daytime highs approaching 90. Winds out of the northwest, 8 to 15 miles per hour. Lows level off around 67. Tonight, partly cloudy skies. Highs level off around 91 tomorrow. High temperatures reach up to 94. Wednesday, under clear skies. 86. Thursday, chance of thunderstorms. I'm meteorologist Jennifer Wojcicki. Right now, 69.
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5: For the check of sports headlines, I'm David Kinderman. The Minnesota Twins scored six times in the first two innings. Never looked back. They get an 11-8 win over the Athletics at Target Field yesterday. The win secured a series win for Minnesota, which improved the team to 53-54 on the year. The A's lost for a second straight day and dipped to 44-61. Twins catcher Ryan Jeffers had three hits and three RBI, while Cody Clemens and Ryan Kreidler each had three hits. Connor Prelip was the winning pitcher after tossing 5 2/3 innings of two hits. One-run ball. The Twins are now 3.5 games out of first place in the AL Central and just a game back in the AL wildcard chase. Minnesota gets the day off today. They welcome Kansas City to town for a three-game series starting tomorrow evening. The Royals also get the day off today. PGA Tour rookie Jackson Koivum won the first time in his young career, gets a victory at the 3M Open at the TPC Twin Cities course in Blaine. Koivum fired a 5-under par 66 yesterday to keep everyone away. He carded a 10-under par 61 on Saturday to set the stage. Top-ranked Scottie Scheffler put on a charge in yesterday's final round by shooting an 8-under par 63 and finishing in second place, three shots behind Koivum. Spring Lake Park graduate Troy Merritt finished 39th at 10 under par, while St. Thomas Academy product Muzzy Donahue was 34th at 11 under. Former Golden Gopher Eric Von Royen and Fargo's Tom Hoagie both missed the cut. Sad news coming out of the University of Minnesota as the Gophers are mourning the loss of legendary baseball coach John Anderson, who passed away at the age of 71. Anderson spent more than four decades as head coach of the Golden Gopher baseball program before retiring in 2024 as the winningest coach in Big Ten history. He led Minnesota to 38 winning seasons and was named Big Ten Coach of the Year eight times. Former Golden Gopher pitcher Anderson was inducted into the multiple Hall of Fames at the university, and his uniform number 14 was retired following his retirement. John Anderson passing away over the weekend at the age of 71. The Golden Gopher football team is just a couple of weeks away from starting their fall camp, getting ready for the approaching season. The squad has been working out all summer to improve. Golden Gopher senior defensive back John Nestor led the Big Ten in interceptions a year ago and says he is even more comfortable and confident heading into the season. He says he loves football and cannot wait for the training camp to officially get rolling. Nestor says he likes the versatility and depth the defense has for 2026. Gophers get ready for the season Thursday, September 3rd against Eastern Illinois at home. The Gophers 8-5 a year ago. The Minnesota Vikings rookies reported yesterday. The rest of the team expected in no later than the day tomorrow, as Egan will be hopping with the Vikings training camp getting underway, getting ready for that first exhibition game Saturday, August 15th. They'll be going to New York to take on the Giants. They're home to Baltimore on Saturday, August 22nd, and then at Denver on Friday, August 28th, all before opening up the season Sunday, September 13th versus the Green Bay Packers. And finally, the WNBA All-Star Game took place in Chicago over the weekend. Team Witherspoon defeated Team Coop. It was 129-122. The Minnesota Lynx get back into action tomorrow evening. They play host to Toronto in their next WNBA matchup, having the best record in the WNBA. That's Check of Sports Headlines. I'm David Kinderman.
3: Sorry to be the bearer of bad news, but summer's halfway gone. 1 minute it's June, and the next thing you know...

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1: 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Funeral services for Arnold Bud Larson, age 88, of Detroit Lakes, will be held on Monday the 27th at 2 p.m. at First Lutheran Church in Detroit Lakes. There will be a visitation 1 hour prior to the services at First Lutheran Church on Monday. The arrangements for Arnold Bud Larson of Detroit Lakes have been made through the David Denehauer Funeral and Cremation Service of Detroit Lakes. Jeffrey J. Klobuchar, age 67, of Audubon, passed away on July 18th at HIA Heather's House in Fargo. Memorial services for Jeff will be held on Wednesday the 29th at 7 p.m. at the West Chose Funeral Home in Detroit Lakes. There will be a visitation 1 hour prior to the services on Wednesday. The arrangements for Jeffrey J. Klobuchar of Audubon have been arranged through the West Chose Funeral and Cremation Services of Detroit Lakes. Funeral announcements are being brought to you by the David Denehauer Funeral Home and the West Chose Funeral Home, both of Detroit Lakes.
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7: 7:15 on your Monday. 71, looking for a high right around 90. So to come this hour, three clips. So we're going to go back to the 80s, do some 80s television shows up for grabs. We'll give you Lily's Lollipop and a couple of buttons to the Becker County Fair, which, of course, Entry Day is tomorrow. Things kick off on Wednesday. On the way, a little music from Europe, Orleans, and Survivor, Minnesota's own Prince. On the station, you can count on for classic hits, KDLM.

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0: You're one of my kind.
1: It helps me turn the mic on. In excess on the links. Here we go at KDLM. 7:30 on the button, and it looks like the cloud cover is slowly rolling out of here. You're going to be a toasty one again. Humidity way less today, but still maybe 90 after a 97-degree high temp yesterday. It's hot all over the country, and you know what happens when things get hot? Well, people make videos, especially cooking shows.
2: Well, hello there, friends. It's Ciao Bella. It's-a me, Chef Vito Greaseball, the host of Cooking Chaos. And tonight, on a very special Heatwave edition, we're going to use Mother Nature's fire to cook up some gourmet meals right on the filthy downtown asphalt. On this episode, we're firing up some authentic street pizza, baby. We slap a frozen DiGiorno directly on a manhole cover, wait 7 minutes, and boom, biddy boom. You got wood-fired flavor with just a slight hint of gravel. So join me tonight for a special heat wave episode of Cooking Chaos. Because when you're feeling the heat, you got to cook all the street. This is Chef Vito Greaseball showing you how to turn that vroom, vroom, vroom into boom, biddy, boom.
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7: MNN, I'm Jason Dinesen. Officials in Lake County say a property escort program for residents displaced by the campfire was a success, allowing about 250 people to visit more than 100 properties last week. Authorities continue to evaluate evacuation zones and are urging residents in what are called ready and set areas to have plans in place in case conditions worsen. Residents in the Ely area will have a new way to track local air quality during wildfire season. Air quality meteorologist Josh Hall says response teams have installed new monitoring equipment that will remain in the community after fire operations end.
8: We did set up some monitors in Ely, one on the Minnesota Northern College, and so that one will be left here once all the fire personnel have left, so there will be some way to continue to monitor air quality in this area.
7: I'm Jason Dinesen, and this is MNN.
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13: Here's your KDLM weatherology forecast. A mix of clouds and sun today with daytime highs approaching 90. Winds out of the northwest, 8 to 15 miles per hour. Lows level off around 67. Tonight, partly cloudy skies. Highs level off around 91 tomorrow. High temperatures reach up to 94. Wednesday, under clear skies. 86. Thursday, chance of thunderstorms. I'm meteorologist Jennifer Wojcicki. Right now, 69.
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1: 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Hey, there's always something going on at Bleacher's. 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We're going to go back to the 80s this week with some television shows. If this is your first time, you're new, here's how we play the game. 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You identify today's 80s television show. Get it right. We'll hook you up with a pair of fair buttons for the Becker County Fair. And we'll throw in a Lily's Lollipop that you can enjoy while you're at the Becker County Fair, which, of course, opens up on Wednesday. All right, little background on today's 80s television show. This one premiered on PBS January 11th, 1983. Final episode aired on PBS August 27th, 1994. You can figure it out. 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As always, we will put you on the air to see if we make you a winner. All right, gang, good luck. 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Clip number one on three clips to win it.
18: 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Because, you know, if you've painted with us before, we don't make mistakes. We have happy accidents. Because very soon you learn to work with anything that happens here. And when you get over that fear of making a mistake, then it becomes fun.
1: 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You know that is? 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Need help? We're back next with clip number two.
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1: All right, we're back on three clips to win it, where Chad has called in this morning. Chad, how are we doing on a Monday?
20: Really good.
1: All right, listen up, sir. We gave you clip number one. Here is clip number two.
18: I love to walk through the woods and talk to the animals. Don't tell anybody that. I even talk to trees at times. But you need to understand nature to appreciate the great, great things that have been created. We spend so much of our life walking around looking with never seeing. And if painting teaches you nothing else, it'll teach you to see nature, to appreciate some of the beauty that's around us every day that we take for granted.
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20: Yes, that is Painting with Bob Ross.
1: Not going to lie, I can watch Bob Ross 24 hours. He is so relaxing, and his artwork is so great. Congratulations, Chad. So you got a pair of fair buttons. We'll throw in a Lily's Lollipop. You can stop by and pick up your prizes. Have a great day, and thanks for playing along with us today on Three Clips to Win It.
20: All right. You as well.
1: All right, Chad got it right. The Joy of Painting with Bob Ross. Welcome back to another 80s television show tomorrow. Three clips to win it only on KDLM, brought to you by Bleacher's Bar and Grill.
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0: Station you've got out of your classic hits, music from Survivor here on your Monday. We're about 10 minutes away from 8. How many of you play the lotto? Yep, life-changing money up for grabs if you win. Of course, it never seems like we do because they keep rolling over. But if you're a lotto guy or gal, the Mega Millions is now at $800 million after Friday's drawing. It said 37 consecutive drawings that are winner. The last jackpot was on March 17th. And I believe the Powerball is at like $600 million. So what would you do if you took the cash option? That'd be $216 million. What could you buy? Well, 542 million jelly beans, 482 Ferraris, 21 million large pizzas, 144 private islands, 43,000 top-tier gaming setups for all you gamers out there, 10,000 nights in a luxury hotel, 434 million arcade tokens, 1.4 million pairs of premium sneakers, and 27 million buckets of cinema popcorn. So if you play the lottery, good luck. If I win, I won't be here tomorrow.
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3: Here's your KDLM weatherology forecast. A mix of clouds and sun today with daytime highs approaching 90. Winds out of the northwest, 8 to 15 miles per hour. Lows level off around 67. Tonight, partly cloudy skies. Highs level off around 91 tomorrow. High temperatures reach up to 94. Wednesday, under clear skies. 86. Thursday, chance of thunderstorms. I'm meteorologist Jennifer Wojcicki. Right now, 69.
4: This is MNN Sports. I'm Mike Grimm. PGA Tour rookie Jackson Koivun won his first tournament, holding off world number one Scottie Scheffler in the process. The 21-year-old Koivun shot a 25-under for the four rounds of the 3M Open at TPC Twin Cities, three shots better than Scheffler. Koivun says,
5: I'm just trying to soak it all in. Fully hasn't set in yet, but it'll come any second here now.
4: Spring League Park graduate Troy Merritt was 34th. St. Thomas Academy product Muzzy Donahue was 39th. The Twins scored six times in the first two innings. They held on to beat the Athletics at Target Field yesterday 11-8. Ryan Jeffers had three RBI. There were three hits each for Ryan Kreidler and Cody Clemens. The AAA Saints got two homers from Matt Wallner and beat Columbus yesterday in St. Paul 8-2. And terrible news from Gopher Athletics. Legendary baseball coach John Anderson, who retired just 2 years ago, died yesterday after suffering a massive heart attack on Wednesday. He was 71. This is MNN Sports.
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0: Detroit Lakes Chiropractic and a specialized neuropathy program headed up by Dr. Tom Wilson. We're visiting with Dr. Tom right now. Dr. Tom, many patients who you deal with, I suppose, coming to you to talk about neuropathy may be familiar with a medication called gabapentin. Do you encounter that through your work?
1: Yes. I would say that most of the people I visit with in our consultation have tried gabapentin or been on gabapentin. And most of them don't seem to really know what the purpose of it is or how it works or does it work. Well, what my experience is that if five people take gabapentin, usually one or two of them says it relieves some of the pain and they may be able to sleep somewhat better. If that's the best you could do, that would be okay. But essentially what gabapentin is it alters your brain circuitry so you can't perceive the symptoms, the pain, and so on. So it doesn't really do anything to address what's causing neuropathy. So that's what people need to understand. It's kind of like if you have a red light on in your dash and there's something wrong with your car and you can't figure it out. You say, well, I'm just going to snip the wire so the red light turns off. That's what gabapentin does. So if that's the best you can do, fine. But oftentimes it's not the best you can do. You can look at what the real cause of it is and address that. So what I suggest to people is you got to weigh the pluses and the minuses. There's lots of side effects with gabapentin. Lots of people can't take it because of those side effects. It alters their brain function, their cognition. There's an association with long-term gabapentin use and dementia. That's not a good thing. Essentially, it short circuits the symptoms you're feeling if it does, and it doesn't do anything to address the problem. And we really try to focus on addressing the root cause and preventing all these side effects and potential downstream problems related to taking it. Basically, when you get gabapentin, they've given up on actually trying to find out or help what's really causing the problem. So if you want to an assessment, want to discuss the potential for you to get better by actually treating the cause of the problems, we're happy to have that discussion with you, and we'll do our best to steer you in the right direction. Call Detroit Lakes Chiropractic, 218-847-4366. 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
1: Thanks. Have a good day.
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8: ABC News, I'm Sherry Preston. The hunt is on in Seattle for a second shooter after gunfire tore through a food festival. This woman was there and ran for her life.
9: We went inside the first building because we saw a few people going to a building. So we went in there and we went like down the stairs and we just hid in the garage.
8: Police now think two people started shooting at each other. Three people are dead, another four hurt, including a two-year-old. Relative quiet in the Middle East with a pause in the war. ABC's Matt Rivers is in Jordan.
10: We have paused military operations against Iran, and the Iranians have done the same. It's now been more than 2 days that we've seen without any strikes going back and forth between both countries after the better part of 2 weeks of both of those countries trading lethal strikes. So, you know, the question is, why is that happening? Well, what's clear is that there is some diplomacy going on.
8: The pause also allowing for oil prices to fall. Hundreds of thousands of people evacuated in France and Spain in the midst of wildfires. This is ABC News. Democrats in Maine have found a new Senate candidate after Graham Plattner resigned amid multiple sexual misconduct allegations. The new name is Troy Jackson, and he is a fifth-generation logger. The question is, will that be enough to help the Democrats unseat longtime Republican Senator Susan Collins?
11: Troy Jackson lacks what some Republicans are saying, Riz, the Riz factor that Graham Plattner undoubtedly has. Now, Susan Collins doesn't either. That's not what she's known for. She's really known as much more of a workhorse than a show horse. But it'll be interesting because one thing Collins has been able to do is survive. She's been winning for decades in Maine, right, even as the state has trended more Democratic, and she hasn't done it in a flashy way. So this is an intriguing matchup, and it can't be more critical for Democrats.
8: ABC Washington Bureau Chief Rick Klein on our daily podcast. Start here. Attorneys for influencers Andrew and Tristan Tate will meet with federal prosecutors in Miami today as their lawyers continue fighting the brothers' extradition on rape and sex trafficking charges in the UK. Sherry Preston, ABC News.
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7: 804, a little bit of haze, and 71, looking for 90 for that afternoon high. Could see some smoke roll into our area, maybe after your lunch hour. More on your forecast coming up later on this hour. Birthdays and anniversaries on a Monday. If you got one you'd like to get on the list or two, you can give the front office a call, 847-5624. We'll run through the birthday club sometime after 8:25. Hodgepodge today. Digger Anderson's going to join me. And, of course, coming up on Saturday, yeah, it's the Wiener Dog Races, the Festival of Wieners as part of Looney Days. We'll give you all the details coming up today on Hodgepodge. Reminder, Twins, well, they're off today and back in action tomorrow as they take on the Kansas City Royals for a three-game series. Then Friday, the Twins hit the road for some Seattle action. Be a little later games this coming weekend, but we'll have tomorrow's game for you. 6 o'clock for the pregame and first pitch at 6:40. Of course, Becker County Fair. kicks off this week as well, and always a lot of fun and activities going on at the Becker County Fair. You can find a complete list of all the fair activities. Of course, tomorrow is entry day, and then Wednesday through Sunday. Always a lot of fun. And we'll be out there as well, so come and hang out with us at the Becker County Fair. Our look at news this hour is brought to you by West Joe's Funeral Home.
15: From the newsroom, I'm Ryan Cunningham. The Minnesota Department of Transportation, in cooperation with the Minnesota State Patrol, wants to remind WeFest attendees that no parking is allowed on Highway 59 prior to noon Monday, August 3rd. Vehicles arriving before noon on Monday will not be permitted to park on the shoulder and will be subject to removal and penalty by the State Patrol. Vehicles staged along Highway 59 after noon on Monday must be parked on the shoulder, and parking is at the owner's risk. Guests must stay within their vehicles and are not permitted to set up camps, chairs, grills, etc. outside of their vehicles. The area will be patrolled by the Minnesota State Patrol and WeFest Security. Minnesota's now past the halfway point of the 100 deadliest days of summer. Traffic safety officials say roadway deaths are ahead of last year's pace. The State Office of Traffic Safety reports 82 people have already died on Minnesota roads during the campaign. Last year, 111 people were killed during the entire 100 deadliest days of summer. Shannon Grabo says summer brings the year's highest travel volumes, increasing risk of serious crashes. Officials are urging drivers to slow down, buckle up, and never drive impaired as the campaign continues through Labor Day. And as families start preparing for the new school year, UW health experts say now is the time to help children get back into a healthy sleep routine. Dr. Casey Freymiller recommends gradually moving bedtimes earlier, about 15 minutes at a time, rather than making a sudden change. She says lack of sleep can lead to grumpiness, emotional outbursts, and difficulty learning. Freymiller also urges families to limit screen time before bed, noting that light from phones, tablets, and TVs can make it harder to fall asleep and stay on a consistent schedule. That's a look at news from the newsroom. I'm Ryan Cunningham.
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18: Here's your KDLM weatherology forecast. Partly cloudy skies today with a high of 90. Northwesterly winds 10 to 15 miles per hour. Partly cloudy again tonight, lows around 67. Mainly clear skies tomorrow, daytime highs approaching 91. Ample sunshine expected Wednesday with highs in the mid-90s. Chance for storms Thursday. I'm meteorologist Jennifer Wojcicki. Right now, it's 70 degrees.
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20: For the check of sports headlines, I'm David Kinderman. The Minnesota Twins scored six times in the first two innings, never looked back. They get an 11-8 win over the Athletics at Target Field yesterday. The win secured a series win for Minnesota, which improved the team to 53-54 on the year. The A's lost for a second straight day and dipped to 44-61. Twins catcher Ryan Jeffers had three hits and three RBI, while Cody Clemens and Ryan Kreidler each had three hits. Kiner Prelip was the winning pitcher after tossing 5 2/3 innings of two hits, one run ball. The Twins are now 3.5 games out of first place in the AL Central and just a game back in the AL wildcard chase. Minnesota gets the day off today. They welcome Kansas City to town for a 3-game series starting tomorrow evening. The Royals also get the day off today. PGA Tour rookie Jackson Quaybom won the first time in his young career, gets a victory at the 3M Open at the TPC Twin Cities course in Blaine. Quaybom fired a 5-under par 66 yesterday to keep everyone away. He carded a 10-under par 61 on Saturday to set the stage. Top-ranked Scottie Scheffler put on a charge in yesterday's final round by shooting an 8-under par 63 and finishing in second place, three shots behind Quaybom. Spring Lake Park graduate Troy Merritt finished 39th at 10-under par, while St. Thomas Academy product Muzzy Donahue was 34th at 11-under. Former Golden Gopher Eric Von Royen and Fargo's Tom Hoagie both missed the cut. Sad news coming out of the University of Minnesota as the Gophers are mourning the loss of legendary baseball coach John Anderson, who passed away at the age of 71. Anderson spent more than four decades as head coach of the Golden Gopher baseball program before retiring in 2024 as the winningest coach in Big Ten history. He led Minnesota to 38 winning seasons and was named Big Ten Coach of the Year eight times. Former Golden Gopher pitcher, Anderson was inducted into the multiple Hall of Fames at the university, and his uniform number 14 was retired following his retirement. John Anderson passing away over the weekend at the age of 71. The Golden Gopher football team is just a couple of weeks away from starting their fall camp, getting ready for the approaching season. The squad has been working out all summer to improve. Golden Gopher senior defensive back John Nestor led the Big Ten in interceptions a year ago and says he is even more comfortable and confident heading into the season. He says he loves football and cannot wait for the training camp to officially get rolling. Nestor says he likes the versatility and depth the defense has for 2026. Gophers get ready for the season Thursday, September 3rd against Eastern Illinois. Illinois at home, the Gophers 8-5 a year ago. The Minnesota Vikings rookies reported yesterday, and the rest of the team expected in no later than the day tomorrow, as Egan will be hopping with the Vikings training camp getting underway, getting ready for that first exhibition game Saturday, August 15th. They'll be going to New York to take on the Giants. They're home to Baltimore on Saturday, August 22nd, and then at Denver on Friday, August 28th, all before opening up the season Sunday, September 13th versus the Green Bay Packers. And finally, the WNBA All-Star Game took place in Chicago over the weekend. Team Witherspoon defeated Team Coop. It was 129-122. The Minnesota Lynx get back into action tomorrow evening. They play host to Toronto in their next WNBA matchup, having the best record in the WNBA. That's Check Sports Headlines. I'm David Kinderman.

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From the City Bend Shell to the Heartland Trail. Welcome to Lakes Country, your summertime home for classic hits. Yeah! KDLM.

Doctors recommend a balanced breakfast to start your day. All we have is Joel in the morning. So there's that. Classic Hits, KDLM.

0: 9:27, time for the birthday and anniversary club. We do it Monday through Friday on KDLM, brought to you by Dairy Queen of Detroit Lakes, along with DL Floral. As always, we do select one winner at random. They get the prize pack, the DQ certificate, and the birthday bouquet. Let's get to it. Birthdays and anniversaries for Monday, July 27th. A couple I'll tell you about today. Happy birthday going out to Wayne Schlotterhoff. Wayne, happy birthday from Roxy and Merlin. Gene Benson's got a birthday today. Gene, happy birthday from Coffee Ladies at Church. And Mary Johnson's got a birthday today. Mary, happy birthday from your friends in Dent. That's our list of three. We'll come back and tell you the lucky winner is next.
1: Mom, I'm hot.
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0: And congratulations and happy birthday today going out to Gene Benson. Gene, you're the birthday anniversary club winner. Enjoy your DQ certificate and the birthday bouquet. We'll come back and do it again tomorrow right here on KDLM. Stick around. It's the annual running of the wieners coming up during Looney Days. Digger Anderson joins me on Hodgepodge next.
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1: Here's your KDLM weatherology forecast. Partly cloudy skies today with a high of 90. Northwesterly winds 10 to 15 miles per hour. Partly cloudy again tonight, lows around 67. Mainly clear skies tomorrow, daytime highs approaching 91. Ample sunshine expected Wednesday with highs in the mid-90s, chance for storms Thursday. I'm meteorologist Jennifer Wojcicki. Right now, it's 70 degrees.
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3: Good morning. Welcome into Hodgepodge. It is Monday, July 27th. I'm Joel Koepke. Joining me in studio for a return visit as we get ready for one of the most entertained speed racing events in the country. And it's coming right here to Virgus Looney Days. It's the Festival of Wieners. And you know what that means? We've got the man with all the info on the wieners. Digger Anderson joins us in studio this morning. Digger, how you been, man?
4: I'm doing great, Joel. Hi, listeners. Good to be here this morning.
3: Hard to believe, but once again, the countdown is on, and Saturday is the annual Festival of Wieners. So you and I were talking off air, and last time we chatted. So this started back in 2013. So how did the original idea come up?
4: Well, it started in 2012 Looney Days wrap-up meeting. We were getting together, and they said, you know, we need to come up with a new, fresh idea and something to spruce up Looney Days. And I looked at the committee, and I said, well, why don't we try the wiener dog races? They looked at each other and looked at me like I was nuts, and they said, Digger, why don't you go back to Billy's? Go back to the bar. They thought I was nuts. When I told them, I said, you know, this thing, I've been doing them down in the cities. They go over pretty well. And I said, I'm willing to give it a whirl if you guys will let me do it. And they said, well, Digger, you go ahead and try it. Just don't, you know, cause us any extra work.
3: And lo and behold, here we are in 2026 with another installment of the Festival of Wieners, which is coming up on Saturday. You were showing me a photo, you know, when you guys first started doing this, the crowds were good, but as the event continued to grow and more spectators and more racers came, the event went from kind of a small little deal with lawn chairs to now you guys have an entire bleacher section you bring in.
4: Yeah, it started out with just about 20 dogs and 150, 200 spectators that first year, and each year it's growing, and as it's growing, we've grown with it. And now, well, this year we're expecting probably in the area of 110 to 120 racers from 10 states, and we'll have in the area 2,000 spectators there. Bring in bleachers from Minneapolis, so we totally surround the track with 12 row-high bleachers, and it'll be jam-packed in there by 8 or 8:30 in the morning. The people will be filling the bleachers.
3: So I see on the days of events, so let's talk about Saturday. So it says 7 a.m. track opens for practice. So obviously the wiener dog racing teams do some practice at their home yards and so on and so forth, but is it different when they get to a new field?
4: Well, yeah, it is. And, you know, I have owners call me and say, how long is the track? How wide is the track? Because they want to make sure they're racing their dog the appropriate length. And what's comical about it is when they get to the races, and, of course, you've got an owner at the start line and an owner at the finish line, I say, ready, set, go, and the wiener dog decides whether they're going to race or not. Oftentimes, they'll just run to the sideline and hand out sloppy kisses to the kids that are on the sideline.
3: It is. It's always a lot of fun. So let's talk about the day's events for both those who are going to bring their dogs to race and those who are coming to spectate.
4: Well, to race, you still register your wiener dog before the race. You want to get there by 8 o'clock or so. Get all registered, because at 8:45 we shut off registrations so we can get ready for the first race. Spectators will start rolling in there around 7:30 or so, but the race actually starts. The first race will be at 9 o'clock. Of course, we have the pre-race ceremonies with the national anthem and the color guard and those types of things, right? It'll start at 8:45. The race will start at 9, and we go off a series of races. We run a race every couple of minutes. So, I mean, it's fast-paced. And we wrap up the races hopefully by 10:30 or so is the last race. So everybody's got a chance to enjoy the rest of the Looney Days activities.
3: Now, I'm assuming there's elimination and trophies, the whole nine yards?
4: Yeah, we start with the heat races. And the top dogs from
3: just like Top Fuel, right?
4: Oh, yeah, just like Top Fuel. Yeah, we run 10 dogs side by side in the heat race. In the heat races, and we'll have probably a dozen heat races where the top three dogs will advance into the championship bracket. The other ones will go into the consolation bracket. Then all of the dogs that are in the consolation bracket will race against each other, and they'll have a chance. We'll race them 10 wide again, and the top three of those will advance back into the championship bracket. So we'll have this group of around 40 dogs in the championship bracket. They'll race off against each other on single elimination format until we come down to the championship race of about six dogs. They'll race against each other. We've got trophies that we award that come from Forest Edge Gallery. They're handcrafted stainless steel and copper, beautiful wiener dog silhouettes mounted on a rock. And they're just absolutely gorgeous. And again, that's thanks to Forest Edge Gallery out there in just outside of Burgess.
3: Now, last year you brought me a really nice Festival of Wieners 2025 wiener dog tree shirt. And I see you brought the 2026 Festival of Wieners. I always love the designs. This one is really cool. They're always cool. So who did the design? You know who did the design on this
4: one? We got our T-shirts from Long Weekend Sportswear out in Perham. Okay. Joel Siever, he designs the shirts. And he does a great job for us every year. We started these T-shirts at Christmas time.
3: And my guess is, like anything, people like to try and get a shirt every year so they can collect the different shirts as they continue to roll along.
4: Yeah, unfortunately, we'll have plenty of shirts available at the race this year. And we've got them available at Diderick's, at Billy's, and at Natalie's Serendipity right now until about noontime on Friday before the race. We'll gather them all up and get them ready to sell at the track on Saturday morning.
3: Now, I'm just going to ask you this question because in this day and age, we need to be really clear on the rules. So our only Dotson/Wiener dogs allowed to participate in this event?
4: Well, we're a little bit flexible there. Short-legged, kind of look like a wiener dog. Dogs are permitted.
3: So your 100-pound yellow lab probably ain't going to cut it.
4: 100-pound yellow labs don't cut it. Yeah, we're small dogs, short-legged dogs are
3: like
4: kind
3: a corgi?
4: Of our guy. Yeah, if they're a short-legged corgi, it's good. You know, we've had some poodles in there. But, you know, we try to keep it, you know, we prefer to have all wiener dogs. We try to make this a fun event, and we're not, this isn't a tooth and nails national competition for wiener dog races, although some people take it that way.
3: I'm sure they do. So, what's the best technique that you've, or the most unique technique that you've seen to try and get those dogs down to the other end?
4: Well, probably the best one is we had a 2-time champion out of Little Falls. Her name was Stella. And Stella has separation anxiety from her dog mom. So they'd be at the start line, and dog mom would be at the start line talking to Stella. And then she'd say, "Goodbye, Stella. I'm leaving now. Goodbye." And the mom would walk down to the finish line, and she'd be saying, "Bye, Stella. Bye, Stella." I'd say, "Ready, set, go." And old Stella would break into a sprint because she was scared to death. Mom was leaving her.
3: Yeah. So different tactics, different techniques for all the fun. But at the end of the day, it really is just it's a good fun event for the entire family. And I would encourage you, if you've never been to the wiener dog races for the Festival of Wieners, come on out. It's going to be a nice. You guys do it in the early part of the day, too, before it gets to be too warm.
4: Absolutely. You know, and one other thing, it's the track is all fenced in with little construction fence. But oftentimes kids will go to these types of events and they can't see because the adults are standing in front of them. Here at our wiener dog races in Burgess, what we do is that first 5 feet around the fenced-in area is strictly reserved for kids to sit alongside the fence so they can be up close and watch those little dogs. And oftentimes when I say ready, set, go, the dogs have absolutely no interest in racing. They'd much rather go over to the sideline and let the kids pet them. So much to the owner's dismay, who's been training all summer long to get their wiener to sprint down the track, and then they turn around and they go over and let the kids pet them. It's just frustrating as heck for the owners, but great for the spectators.
3: Now, has anybody ever thrown a little sabotage in, like maybe they threw a snossage on the course in the middle of the race and trying to track the other
4: person? Haven't had that happen.
3: Digger, before I let you run this morning, anything else you want folks to know about the Festival of Wieners?
4: Big thing is get there early, come enjoy the fun, because it's going to be a beautiful day at Burgess. The races go off, like I say, at 9 o'clock. You'll want to get there a little bit early if you can, because parking could be a bear. We do have golf cart shuttles this year, which is a new addition to Looney Days. So even if you got to park long ways away, there's going to be shuttles running back and forth to the track. You just flag down one of those shuttles, they'll give you a ride there.
3: Digger, I always appreciate your time with us here today on Hodgepodge. Again, folks, it's the Festival of Wieners coming up on Saturday. Track opens for practice at 7, registration at 8, registration closes at 8:45. And then heat race number one gets underway at 9 o'clock. Digger, thanks for with us today on Hodgepodge.
4: Thanks a lot. Have a great day.
3: All right, you too. Digger Anderson with us today. Again, Festival of Wieners kicks off on Saturday, all part of Looney Days in Vergas.
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6: Sorghum Solutions. Hello everyone, I'm Mark Dorenkamp with Managing for Profit on Brownfield. Monty Christian with Texas Tech University says he expects U.S. sorghum acreage to grow as more farmers see its benefits. He tells Brownfield sorghum is a great rotational crop, shows promise in dairy rations, and has established markets like China. More after this on Brownfield.
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6: Tech University Executive Director of Marketing Strategies in the Research and Development Department, Monty Christian, says sorghum is a well-known crop.
8: But sometimes they don't know where to go to get information. I usually point people to the United Checkoff program here in Lubbock. They sponsor the, you know, the U.S. program. They have a lot of places. Where do you source sorghum? How do I grow sorghum today? What are the new technologies in sorghum? So I like to tell people it's a crop that's well known, but you might be surprised what you find out today.
6: Of course, what drives a lot of cropping decisions, the markets to sell into. Where are the markets strongest for sorghum in the U.S. right now, and how has that influenced farmer decisions?
8: Yeah, growers are always looking for a market opportunity. They have a bottom line to meet. China certainly is one of the biggest importers. Mexico takes some sorghum as well. Some of the state organizations in Kansas or Texas, they help their producers find export markets. And of course, again, the national sorghum producers in the United Checkout programs also work very diligently for their grower producers to find export markets.
6: Monty, what can you tell me about the agronomics of growing sorghum? You know, a lot of talk about input prices right now and how much it costs to, say, grow a corn crop. When you look at sorghum and the opportunities there, is it input intensive? Are there some advantages compared to other crops?
8: Yeah, it's a great question. With any crop, you always have to plan to manage well. You either plan to have a success, and I've always found in about 40 years of being in the agronomics, you know, if you plan for mediocre, you get mediocrity. So people start to look at sorghum because, one, seed prices are generally much cheaper. Sorghum does not have the GMO technology that corn, soybeans, or cotton has, so your seed price is less. Given that, though, you still need to pay attention to your herbicides and make sure you've got a good weed management program. And then you can watch the, it's a great rotation crop. You know, if you've been monocropping for a long time, sorghum's particularly great with cotton, but also some of the other crops, soybeans, and even corn rotation. So, it does tend to have a lower upfront input cost, which has been attractive in this era of high fertilizer prices, high input prices. So sorghum's gotten a lot of attention for that reason.
6: That's Monty Christian with Texas Tech University. I'm Mark Dorenkamp with Managing for Profit on Brownfield.
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11: Jason Dinesen. Lake County officials report a successful property escort program last week for residents displaced by the campfire in northeastern Minnesota. Tim Luoma is with the sheriff's office.
12: We're able to offer the displaced property owners an opportunity to access their property. We anticipate that about 110 properties were visited with approximately 250 people. It was a very big success.
11: Officials say they're continuing daily discussions about the status of evacuations. Jackson Koivun won the 3M Open on Sunday. Koivun finished 25 under, three shots ahead of Scotty Scheffler. Longtime University of Minnesota baseball coach John Anderson has died at the age of 71. Anderson coached the Gophers from 1981 to 2024. And the Twins took 2 out of 3 from the A's over the weekend, winning 11-8 on Sunday at Target Field. This is MNN.
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3: Well, that is going to wrap up Hodgepodge for today. Well, I think Digger Anderson, again, don't forget, coming up on Saturday, the annual running of the Wieners, all part of Virgus Looney Days. And again, things get underway right around 9 o'clock coming up on Saturday. Let's see, what do we got tomorrow? Oh, we got Patrick Collister tomorrow, Partnership for Health. Wednesday, it's Kelly Blackledge, Wild Wednesday. We'll check in with Kelly out of Tamarack. Thursday, HIA Hospice. And then we will round out the month of July with Vanessa Coleman from Becker County Public Health. Vanessa will join us here coming up on Friday. Of course, it is Becker County Fair Week. And again, just a reminder, if you need a fair button, you can stop out here at the studios and grab one free of charge. They are sitting at our front desk. And we'll be out there at the fair, and we'll hope to see you out there as well. No Twins game today as they are off. They're back in action tomorrow, as they open up a 3-game series against the Kansas City Royals. Pre-game tomorrow night at 6 o'clock, first pitch at 6:40, same time on Wednesday. And then Thursday, a noontime affair before the Twins hit the road on Friday to head out to Seattle to take on the Mariners. That'll be a 9:10 first pitch coming up on Friday night. Stick around. Cale Daniels helps you through your work day. Then right during your lunch hour, we hand it over to the old man of the airwaves. It's Dave Lee and the Classic Hits Cafe.
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17: ABC News, I'm Sherry Preston. Chaos amid gunfire at a Seattle food festival.
21: They were stepping over people. There was a lot of food on the floor, and there were people on the floor. There were kids, strollers.
17: Roberto Ramirez caught in the crush of people running when police say two people started shooting at each other. Three are dead, four more hurt. One of those suspects is in custody. Officials in France say a major wildfire has stopped growing, but the fires in France and Spain are still burning. The Bordeaux wine country still threatened. And over the border in Spain, ABC's Marcus Moore.
22: Spain declaring their first ever national emergency due to fires. More than 100,000 people either evacuating or ordered to shelter in place. Outside Valencia Saturday, authorities say a 78-year-old man was found dead. Country's first fire casualty.
17: The pause in fighting holding between the U.S. and Iran, but Saudi Arabia says it shot down drones fired by an Iranian-backed militia. This is ABC News. OpenAI chief Sam Altman at the White House this week seeking approval for the company's most powerful generative AI model yet.
23: The system, capable of solving an 80-year-old math problem, could also take on complex tasks for businesses and the government. But that same ability to act more independently is also raising safety concerns. After OpenAI system was able to hack into another AI platform called Hugging Face during a security test. Hugging Face's CEO calls the hack unprecedented.
17: ABC Sophie Flay. President Trump tours a GM factory in Milford, Michigan today and is expected to defend his tariff policies. Michigan is a state that heavily relies on Canada, and recent 50% tariff increases on imported auto parts and other items have created some serious concerns there. UN Development Program warning that Iran and the war and rising energy and food prices because of it have the potential to pushing 45 million more people into poverty in the coming years. I'm Sherry Preston, ABC News.
24: Well, it's official. 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
11: MNN, I'm Jason Dinesen. Officials in Lake County say a property escort program for residents displaced by the Camp Fire was a success, allowing about 250 people to visit more than 100 properties last week. Authorities continue to evaluate evacuation zones and are urging residents in what are called ready and set areas to have plans in place in case conditions worsen. Residents in the Ely area will have a new way to track local air quality during wildfire season. Air quality meteorologist Josh Hall says response teams have installed new monitoring equipment that will remain in the community after fire operations end.
25: We did set up some monitors in Ely, one on the Minnesota Northern College, and so that one will be left here once all the fire personnel have left, so there will be some way to continue to monitor quality in this area.
11: I'm Jason Dinesen, and this is MNN.
13: Lisa Damuth, a Republican who delivers results.
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13: 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Lisa Damuth understands to make Minnesota affordable again, we must fight fraud. 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
14: Let's start our Minnesota comeback right here and right now.
13: America's PAC is responsible for the content of this advertising. 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
23: weather. Here's your KDLM weatherology forecast. Partly cloudy skies today with a high of 90. Northwesterly winds 10 to 15 miles per hour. Partly cloudy again tonight, lows around 67. Mainly clear skies tomorrow, daytime highs approaching 91. Ample sunshine expected Wednesday with highs in the mid-90s, chance for storms Thursday. I'm meteorologist Jennifer Vujicic-Ski. Right now, 69.
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Journey, lights on the station you can count on for classic hits KDLM. I'm Kel Daniels and welcome to 9 o'clock. Welcome to Monday, start of a brand new week. Guys, WeFest is coming up soon. 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We got more on the way from Paul Young, Elvis Presley, and Genesis. It's Heart, Alone, on Classic Hits KDLM.

0: Paul Young, Every Time You Go Away, on Classic Hits KDLM. 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

The Cutting Crew, Died in Your Arms on Classic Hits KDLM. We are cruising through your Monday. Let's get into the end of the week, all the way to the weekend, and get into August. It's coming up soon here. I can't even believe it. Summer is flying by before our eyes. We've got more money from Tom Petty and the Heartbreakers and Richard Marx. It's Blondie. The tide is high on Classic Hits KDLM.

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2: 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Hi, I'm Barry Schroeder. The truth in just this one verse, 1 John 4:17, has the power to release people from long-standing bouts with mental and emotional issues. It says, "There is no fear in love, but perfect love casts out fear, because fear has torment. He that fears is not made perfect in love." There are 365 times in the Bible where God commands us to not be fearful. And one such is Isaiah 41:10, which says, "Fear not, for I am with you. Be not dismayed, for I am your God. I will help you. Yes, I will uphold you." If God is your God, then he's with you. And that one verse is enough to seal the deal. If, on the other hand, God is not with you, which he is not, if you reject him, then you're on your own. And you will have fears, but you cannot successfully deal with them in a permanent way by medications, godless counseling, therapies, or any other kind of treatment. Because 2 Timothy 1:8 tells us that God has not given us the spirit of fear. Spirits are not subject to or intimidated by man's remedies, but God's work every time when instructions are read carefully and followed explicitly. The manufacturer's handbook, the Bible, gives very detailed instructions on how to experience total and permanent relief from demons of all kinds. But the bottom line is the name of Jesus and the blood of Jesus. James 4:7 says, "Submit yourselves therefore to God, resist the devil, and he will flee from you." Don't miss the sequence. First, you must submit your life to God for his service. Then, only then, and not until then, will you have any spiritual power over Satan. It.
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7: Here's your KDLM weatherology forecast. Partly cloudy skies today with a high of 90. Northwesterly winds 10 to 15 miles per hour. Partly cloudy again tonight, lows around 67. Mainly clear skies tomorrow, daytime highs approaching 91. Ample sunshine expected Wednesday with highs in the mid-90s, chance for storms Thursday. I'm meteorologist Jennifer Wojcicki. Currently, it's 71 degrees.
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It's Bon Jovi. 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
1: ABC News, I'm Sherry Preston. A pause in U.S. attacks on Iran. Sources say the White House is holding off on strikes while negotiators go back to the bargaining table. The search is on in Seattle for at least one more gunman in yesterday's deadly shooting. Three people were shot and killed during a food festival at the Space Needle. Four others were hurt. Roberto Ramirez was caught in the panic that followed.
2: All the vendors got behind the plywood because of the shooter. Until, I don't know, it was like 5 minutes. Then it was kind of like, you know, a big silence. And it wasn't until like 15 minutes later the cops started showing up.
1: A monster wildfire in France has forced 220,000 people from their homes. However, the country's interior minister said today that fire has stopped growing. Fire is also burning in Spain. One person there was killed. The trial begins today for Lindsay Clancy in Massachusetts. The former nurse killed her three children 19 days after being discharged from a psychiatric hospital. This is ABC News. Drought, demand, and supply disruptions, all of it's helped push beef prices to record highs this summer. The government now dismissing fears about a parasitic larva in cattle to try and bring those prices down.
3: 11 months ago, with the parasitic New World screwworm creeping toward Texas, Agriculture Secretary Brooke Rollins suspended imports of cattle from Mexico, saying at the time,
4: "Do we expect beef prices to continue to rise, perhaps?"
3: Despite the ban, the first screwworm was detected in the U.S. in June, but with beef prices at an all-time high, Rollins has lifted the ban on imports of Mexican cattle, starting with the port of entry in Douglas, Arizona, next month. Jim Ryan, ABC News.
1: Putting food on the table is taking money out of our savings. A new survey says nearly one in five American adults are dipping into savings just to pay for groceries. More than 5% are being forced to use payday advance loans for food. The Urban Institute, which conducted the survey, says food costs are up 32% in the past 5 years. Sherry Preston, ABC News.
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12: 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Several new state laws take effect on Saturday. One has to do with eggs and food shelves, as MNN's John Anderson explains.
13: Starting August 1st, a new law aims to reduce food waste and supply a valuable food to food banks around the state. Eggs will now be allowed to be donated past their quality assurance date, a point at which eggs are still safe to eat but may begin to lose flavor and quality. But food shelves have been looking for ways to offer this nutritious commodity to their customers. Eggs can be donated if retailers keep them in the original packaging, they've been kept under continuous refrigeration, and reach the end consumer no more than 30 days after the quality assurance date. Food banks and food shelves are applauding the new law and the new option for those looking for food for their table. From the Capitol, John Anderson for MNN.
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14: Lisa Damuth, a Republican who delivers results.
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14: 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Lisa Damuth gets the job done. 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
1: weather. Here's your KDLM weatherology forecast. Partly cloudy skies today with a high of 90. Northwesterly winds 10 to 15 miles per hour. Partly cloudy again tonight, lows around 67. Mainly clear skies tomorrow, daytime highs approaching 91. Ample sunshine expected Wednesday with highs in the mid-90s, chance for storms Thursday. I'm meteorologist Jennifer Wojcicki. Right now, 72.
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Soft Cell, Tainted Love, on the station you can count on for classic hits KDLM. I'm Kel Daniels, and welcome to 10 o'clock on your Monday. Yeah, that was a hot weekend. Oh my goodness, the mugginess was ridiculous. I don't think it's going to be as crazy this week, but we will see some dips and some rises. Minnesota weather keeps us on our toes, absolutely no doubt. On the hour, on the agenda, we've got another episode of Who's in the Wrong. It's coming up about 15. While you're waiting, Aerosmith, The Monkees, and Simple Minds on deck, it's Elton John, Candle in the Wind, on Classic Hits KDLM.

0: Aerosmith, Love in an Elevator on Classic Hits KDLM. Well, welcome back to another episode of Who's in the Wrong? That's where users take to social media and ask, am I in the wrong for it? And we get to decide. And this one has to do with the future, whether you like it or not. Yeah, it's AI. Some of those videos can be pretty convincing. Let's get in what they have to say. They say, I need to know if I'm the bad guy here. My parents are sending me AI-generated videos claiming celebrities are giving away money, miracle cures, or some wild breaking news. They've also almost fallen for a couple of phone scammers. Yeah, that's a pretty relevant thing for sure. So without telling them, I've started disabling features on their phones. I've turned off unknown callers. That's kind of nice. Blocked random links and hit a few apps. Also made it harder for them to download things. They've noticed and now they're furious, saying I'm treating them like children. I say I'm just trying to keep you from getting scammed. My siblings are split. Some think, yeah, you're protecting them. Others are saying, hey, you crossed the line. Who's in the wrong? I think you're trying to help. If they've already almost fallen for the scams and, you know, fallen for some of the tricks for that, it's probably for the best in everyone's interest. I'm taking the child side on this one, but it's up for you guys to decide who's in the wrong. We'll take a quick break here. We got more from Tears for Fears, Billy Idol, and Depeche Mode right around the corner on Classic Hits KDLM.
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5: Here's your KDLM weatherology forecast. Partly cloudy skies today with a high of 90. Northwesterly winds 10 to 15 miles per hour. Partly cloudy again tonight, lows around 67. Mainly clear skies tomorrow, daytime highs approaching 91. Ample sunshine expected Wednesday with highs in the mid-90s, chance for storms Thursday. I'm meteorologist Jennifer Wojcicki. Right now, it's 74 degrees.
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Hamilton and Joe Frank and the Reynolds. Don't Pull Your Love on Classic Hits KDLM. We are cruising through the hour, my friends, almost to 11 on your Monday. Let's get you into the weekend together. We got Jackson Browne and Def Leppard to help you with that. It's David Bowie. Let's dance on Classic Hits KDLM.

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1: ABC News, I'm Sherry Preston. The second suspected gunman in that mass shooting in Seattle is still on the loose. Police say one person's in custody, but a second person is believed to have been involved. When the two began firing at one another, three were killed, four wounded, including a two-year-old boy. Evacuations underway for 300,000 people in Central Europe. They have fled their homes amid massive wildfires in Spain and France. ABC's Marcus Moore is not far from Madrid.
2: The region had a very wet winter and also a spring, so there's a lot of vegetation, dry vegetation now. And also, Western Europe had its hottest June on record, a kind of perfect storm for these fires to start and then move rapidly across the terrain, and the temperatures are expected to rise again.
1: The mediators say they have achieved progress in ceasefire talks between the United States and Iran, part of what helped a lapse in the fighting. Done deal. The contract has been inked and the press release is out, making LeBron James officially a Philadelphia 76er. This is ABC News. In the wake of some major AI hacking incidents, a new cybersecurity alliance is gaining traction in the tech world.
3: 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Open source is a style of computer programming that makes a program's source code available to anyone to build upon or modify. China's AI industry has pitched open source AI as a competitive advantage, but detractors say open source makes proprietary information too available. OpenAI, Google, and Anthropic have not signed on to the alliance. Mike Dubusky, ABC News.
1: 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I'm Sherry Preston, ABC News.
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7: Minnesota News Network, I'm Jason Dinesen. Minnesota lawmakers continue to try and tackle the state's housing crisis. It's estimated the state needs at least another 100,000 homes. Republican Representative Spencer Igo is co-chair of the Housing Committee.
8: We aren't building enough of the homes that people need. And when I say enough of the homes, that doesn't mean every home needs to be a stamped out 500,000, 2,000 square foot house. We need everything and anything, from townhomes to multifamily buildings to to the starter home.
7: Igo fears we'll continue to lose Minnesotans to neighboring states because they can find more affordable housing there. Longtime University of Minnesota baseball coach John Anderson has died at the age of 71. Anderson coached the Gophers from 1981 to 2024. Jackson Colvin won the 3M Open at the TPC Twin Cities course in Blaine over the weekend. I'm Jason Dinesen. This is MNN.
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11: weather. Here's your KDLM weatherology forecast. Partly cloudy skies today with a high of 90. Northwesterly winds 10 to 15 miles per hour. Partly cloudy again tonight, lows around 67. Mainly clear skies tomorrow, daytime highs approaching 91. Ample sunshine expected Wednesday with highs in the mid-90s. Chance for storms Thursday. I'm meteorologist Jennifer Wojcicki. Currently, it's 76 degrees.
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Queen, Somebody to Love, on the station you can count on for classic hits KDLM. I'm Kel Daniels, and welcome to 11 on your Monday. It was pretty hot over the weekend. Hopefully, the temperatures start dropping a tad this week. I mean, I don't want to make any promises. The forecast is kind of a suggestion when it comes to

0: Sheila E., The Glamorous Life on Classic Hits KDLM. Welcome back to another episode of Minnesota Trivia, and we are sticking with Guess That Vikings Player once again. I'm getting excited for the season. Next month, you know, we're getting preseason games. We're getting back into football, and man, I am happy. I've got a quarterback today, but this isn't exactly who you'd think of. If you think of the Vikings, it's not exactly his team. Only played for the Vikings for 1 year. He played with a team, and I'll give it away if I tell you. He played with one team for 11 years before going to Washington in 2010 and then finishing his career with the Vikings 2011. Which quarterback am I talking about? We'll have the answer for you after the break on Classic Hits KDLM.
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Eddie Money on Classic Hits KDLM. Let's get back to Vikings trivia here. We got another Guess That Player. This quarterback was not known for playing with the Vikings. Didn't have the greatest year when he did, but he played for another team for 11 years, and he was a multi-time Pro Bowler. So, you know, I mean, it's a good quarterback we're talking about here. I'll give you the career stats. 37,276 yards, 234 touchdowns, and 117 interceptions. Yeah, it's 11 years for a team. I won't tell you which one. Before going to Washington for a year and finishing his career with the Vikings in 2011 for just a single year. Which quarterback am I talking about? Think you know it? It's Donovan McNabb, of course. Had a great career with the Eagles before stopping by Washington. Not the most success on that end, and really didn't have a lot of success with the Vikings. His record with the Vikings when he played, 1-5, starting just 6 games, wasn't the greatest. 1,000 yards, 4 touchdowns, and 2 interceptions. That was definitely the sunset of his career, but a Minnesota Viking nonetheless. That's Minnesota Trivia. Thanks for sticking around. We got more life from America and Stevie Nicks. It's Pat Benatar, Heartbreaker, on Classic Hits KDLM.

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7: Here's your KDLM weatherology forecast. Partly cloudy skies today with a high of 90. Northwesterly winds 10 to 15 miles per hour. Partly cloudy again tonight, lows around 67. Mainly clear skies tomorrow, daytime highs approaching 91. Ample sunshine expected Wednesday with highs in the mid-90s, chance for storms Thursday. I'm meteorologist Jennifer Wojcicki. Right now, it's 78 degrees.
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Creedence Clearwater Revival, Who'll Stop the Rain, on Classic Hits KDLM. Well, we are cruising our way on to noon, and you know what that means. Dave Lee's coming up shortly, and he'll be serving up your favorites over lunch in the Classic Hits Cafe. That's all for me today. I'll be back tomorrow at 9. I'm leaving you with Los Lobos, La Bamba, on Classic Hits KDLM.

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1: ABC News, I'm Michelle Franzen. Seattle police and state authorities investigating Sunday's deadly shooting at a food festival in the heart of the city's downtown. Three people were killed, four others injured, including a toddler. Police say it appears two suspects were involved in a dispute and a shootout. One is in custody, and the search for the other suspect continues. ABC's Alex Stone is on scene and has witness sound.
2: A bullet landed into the tree that was right next to us.
3: Ava Hendricks was at the festival with her family when the gunfire erupted.
2: It was very scary, and like after the whole thing was over, you know, and we're just waiting for the police to come, and we're just looking at each other like, how are we still alive? You know, like, how did we make it through that?
3: One suspect has been taken into custody. Police say another suspect is still on the loose.
1: A fragile pause in hostilities between the U.S. and Iran, the White House says, to give diplomacy a chance to take root. It follows 2 weeks of airstrikes between both sides. On Wall Street, stocks are mixed this hour. This is ABC News. The Agriculture Department is lifting its ban on importing beef from Mexico.
4: 11 months ago, with the parasitic New World screwworm creeping toward Texas, Agriculture Secretary Brooke Rollins suspended imports of cattle from Mexico, saying at the time,
5: do we expect beef prices to continue to rise, perhaps?
4: Despite the ban, the first screwworm was detected in the U.S. in June. But with beef prices at an all-time high, Rollins has lifted the ban on imports of Mexican cattle, starting with the port of entry in Douglas, Arizona, next month. Jim Ryan, ABC News.
1: An investigation is underway after more than a dozen campers at a YMCA in New Jersey got sick at a summer camp after allegedly consuming mushroom-laced edibles. Camp officials say that one camper shared the chocolate edibles with children between the ages of 10 and 13 years old. Authorities say that they are all said to be in stable condition. I'm Michelle Franzen, ABC News.
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10: From the newsroom, I'm Ryan Cunningham. The Minnesota Department of Transportation, in cooperation with the Minnesota State Patrol, wants to remind WeFest attendees that no parking is allowed on Highway 59 prior to noon Monday, August 3rd. Vehicles arriving before noon on Monday will not be permitted to park on the shoulder and will be subject to removal and penalty by the State Patrol. Vehicles staged along Highway 59 after noon on Monday must be parked on the shoulder, and parking is at the owner's risk. Guests must stay within their vehicles and are not permitted to set up camps, chairs, grills, etc. outside of their vehicles. The area will be patrolled by the Minnesota State Patrol and WeFest Security. Minnesota's now past the halfway point of the 100 deadliest days of summer. Traffic safety officials say roadway deaths are ahead of last year's pace. The State Office of Traffic Safety reports 82 people have already died on Minnesota roads during the campaign. Last year, 111 people were killed during the entire 100 deadliest days of summer. Shannon Grabo says summer brings the year's highest travel volumes, increasing risk of serious crashes. Officials are urging drivers to slow down, buckle up, and never drive impaired as the campaign continues through Labor Day. And as families start preparing for the new school year, UW health experts say now is the time to help children get back into a healthy sleep routine. Dr. Casey Freymiller recommends gradually moving bedtimes earlier, about 15 minutes at a time, rather than making a sudden change. She says lack of sleep can lead to grumpiness, emotional outbursts, and difficulty learning. Freymiller also urges families to limit screen time before bed, noting that light from phones, tablets, and TVs can make it harder to fall asleep and stay on a consistent schedule. That's a look at news from the newsroom. I'm Ryan Cunningham.
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11: 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Funeral services for Arnold Bud Larson, age 88, of Detroit Lakes, will be held on Monday the 27th at 2 p.m. at First Lutheran Church in Detroit Lakes. There will be a visitation 1 hour prior to the services at First Lutheran Church on Monday. The arrangements for Arnold Bud Larson of Detroit Lakes have been made through the David Donahower Funeral and Cremation Service of Detroit Lakes. Jeffrey J. Klobuchar, age 67, of Audubon, passed away on July 18th at HIA Heather's House in Fargo. Memorial services for Jeff will be held on Wednesday the 29th at 7 p.m. at the West Chose Funeral Home in Detroit Lakes. There will be a visitation 1 hour prior to the services on Wednesday. The arrangements for Jeffrey J. Klobuchar of Audubon have been arranged through the West Chose Funeral and Cremation Services of Detroit Lakes. Funeral announcements are being brought to you by the David Donahower Funeral Home and the West Chose Funeral Home, both of Detroit Lakes.
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13: I'm Mark Dorenkamp with Agribusiness News on Brownfield. The U.S. cattle herd grew slightly over the past year, signaling continued slow expansion. The USDA says the total cattle inventory on July 1, 2026 was up slightly from July 1, 2025, including year-over-year increases for beef and milk replacement heifers. Fewer cattle entered U.S. feedlots in June 2026 than June 2025. The USDA says placements last month were down 3% on the year. And ag economist Jim McCormick with AgMarket.net says the soybean market has been finding some recent support from sales to China.
14: China continues to fulfill its obligation to buy beans. They made that commitment to buy 12 million metric tons of new crop beans and 25 million metric tons of this upcoming year's beans last fall.
13: China's commitment also includes buying approximately $30 billion in U.S. ag products each year for the next 3 years. Mark Dorenkamp, Brownfield.
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18: Minnesota News Network, I'm Jason Dinesen. Minnesota lawmakers continue to try and tackle the state's housing crisis. It's estimated the state needs at least another 100,000 homes. Republican Representative Spencer Igo is co-chair of the Housing Committee.
19: We aren't building enough of the homes that people need. And when I say enough of the homes, that doesn't mean every home needs to be a stamped out 500,000, 2,000 square foot house. We need everything and anything from townhomes to multifamily buildings to the starter home.
18: Igo fears we'll continue to lose Minnesotans to neighboring states because they can find more affordable housing there. Longtime University of Minnesota baseball coach John Anderson has died at the age of 71. Anderson coached the Gophers from 1981 to 2024. Jackson Colvin won the 3M Open at the TPC Twin Cities course in Blaine over the weekend. I'm Jason Dinesen. This is MNN.
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10: This is MNN Sports. I'm Mike Grimm. PGA Tour rookie Jackson Koivun won his first tournament, holding off world number one Scottie Scheffler in the process. The 21-year-old Koivun shot a 25-under for the four rounds of the 3M Open at TPC Twin Cities, three shots better than Scheffler. Koivun says,
23: I'm just trying to soak it all in. Fully hasn't set in yet, but it'll come any second here now.
10: Spring League Park grad.

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1: Weather. Here's your KDLM weatherology forecast. Daytime highs approaching 90 this afternoon under partly cloudy skies. Winds out of the northwest 10 to 15 miles per hour. 67 tonight, partly cloudy. Highs level off around 91 tomorrow, mainly sunny skies. Highs level off around 94 Wednesday under clear skies. 89 Thursday, chance for storms. I'm meteorologist Jennifer Wojcicki. Right now, 80.
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3: 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A year or two, I make assistant manager. 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

Steve Winwood kicks off the Classic Hits Cafe. How you doing? It's me, Dave Lee. Hope you had a fantastic weekend. Yep, Turkey Day's in the books. Now we're looking ahead towards Loony Days and all the other events that are going around. We're going to ease into the Classic Hits Cafe. Yeah, take it to the limit. It's the Eagles on KDLM.

0: Santana on the Classic Hits Cafe. Oy, como va? We'll take a break, check the weather. Another hot week, yeah. Michael Jackson on deck, Boz Scaggs, and Go West. Just part of your Monday afternoon on the Classic Hits Cafe.
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7: Here's your KDLM weatherology forecast. Daytime highs approaching 90 this afternoon under partly cloudy skies. Winds out of the northwest, 10 to 15 miles per hour. 67 tonight, partly cloudy. Highs level off around 91 tomorrow, mainly sunny skies. Highs level off around 94 Wednesday under clear skies. 89 Thursday, chance for storms. I'm meteorologist Jennifer Vujicic. Right now, 80.
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6: ABC News, I'm Michelle Franz, and following 2 weeks of renewed hostilities, the U.S. and Iran now agreeing to pause airstrikes. The White House says President Trump decided against striking Iran forcefully over the weekend. Sources tell ABC News one big reason was to preserve anti-missile defense systems like Patriots. Here's ABC's Karen Travers.
7: The president also spoke to Axios this morning, and he said that he would consider going back to what he called, quote, very strong military action if talks between the U.S. and Iran were to fail. And he also said he's not really willing to give diplomacy all that much time. He was pushed on how long he is willing to give the diplomatic talks at this point, and he said either it goes fast or not at all.
6: Federal health regulators tracing the surge of cyclosporiasis cases, one of the biggest now in U.S. history. The CDC says four more states are now linked to recent cases of the parasitic illness and shredded lettuce iceberg lettuce. This is ABC News. A nonpartisan think tank is out with new research showing how difficult it is becoming for Americans to make ends meet and to feed their families in an uncertain economy.
8: Putting food on the table is taking money out of our savings. A new survey says nearly one in five American adults is dipping into savings just to pay for groceries. And more than 5% are being forced to use payday advance loans to buy food. The Urban Institute, which conducted the survey, says food costs are up 32% in the last 5 years.
6: ABC's Sherry Preston reporting. In Massachusetts, opening statements are underway today in the trial of Lindsay Clancy. She's the mother accused of killing her three young children. Clancy's attorneys are expected to argue she suffered from postpartum psychosis at the time of the alleged murders, and she also allegedly suffered injuries after the death of her children. Analysts say the defense is also expected to claim that the treatment she received then was inadequate. Michelle Franz in ABC News.
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2: This is Minnesota News Network. I'm John Anderson. Governor Tim Walz is visiting Ely today, getting a firsthand update on the wildfire situation in the BWCAW and northern Minnesota. Wildfire officials say thanks to the much-needed rain, they are making progress. The governor had this message for all Minnesotans with travel plans up north.
3: So I know as we're triaging it and you're hearing it, I think that is an important message. We're open for business. You can listen to the guidance. We can stay out of the way of the folks that are doing the fight and still make sure that we're doing the things that we want to do. Coming up here is what people look forward to all year. And the folks who are up here make a big chunk of their money during these summer months that are really important.
2: The governor says he is looking at extending the peacetime emergency, and it's possible he could call a special session with lawmakers to come up with an economic recovery plan. The earliest that could happen is August 12th. This is MNN.
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16: Here's your KDLM weatherology forecast. Daytime highs approaching 90 this afternoon under partly cloudy skies, winds out of the northwest 10 to 15 miles per hour. 67 tonight, partly cloudy. Highs level off around 91 tomorrow, mainly sunny skies. Highs level off around 94 Wednesday under clear skies. 89 Thursday, chance for storms. I'm meteorologist Jennifer Wojcicki. Currently 83.
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0: Cyndi Lauper on the station you can count on time after time. We heard from the Bee Gees and Neil Young. We'll take a break. GNR on deck, some Speedwagon, and a track from New Order. Hang tight.
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0: 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We'll take a break, check the weather. Donna Summer, Aha, The Doors, Roxette, and ABBA. 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
4: Here's your KDLM weatherology forecast. Partly cloudy skies this afternoon with highs around 89. Northwest winds 10 to 15 miles per hour. Partly cloudy tonight, lows dip down to about 67. Highs around 90 tomorrow, partly cloudy skies. Ample sunshine expected Wednesday with a high of 94. 89, chance of thunderstorms Thursday. I'm meteorologist Jennifer Wojcicki. Currently, it's 84 degrees.

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1: ABC News, I'm Michelle Franzen. Following 2 weeks of renewed hostilities, the U.S. and Iran now agreeing to pause airstrikes. The White House says President Trump decided against striking Iran forcefully over the weekend. Sources tell ABC News one big reason was to preserve anti-missile defense systems like Patriots. Here's ABC's Karen Travers.
2: The president also spoke to Axios this morning, and he said that he would consider going back to what he called, quote, very strong military action if talks between the U.S. and Iran were to fail. And he also said he's not really willing to give diplomacy all that much time. He was pushed on how long he is willing to give the diplomatic talks at this point, and he said either it goes fast or not at all.
1: Federal health regulators tracing the surge of cyclosporiasis cases, one of the biggest now in U.S. history. The CDC says four more states are now linked to recent cases of the parasitic illness and shredded lettuce iceberg lettuce. This is ABC News. A nonpartisan think tank is out with new research showing how difficult it is becoming for Americans to make ends meet and to feed their families in an uncertain economy.
3: Putting food on the table is taking money out of our savings. A new survey says nearly one in five American adults is dipping into savings just to pay for groceries. And more than 5% are being forced to use payday advance loans to buy food. The Urban Institute, which conducted the survey, says food costs are up 32% in the last 5 years.
1: ABC's Sherry Press. Reporting. In Massachusetts, opening statements are underway today in the trial of Lindsay Clancy. She's the mother accused of killing her three young children. Clancy's attorneys are expected to argue she suffered from postpartum psychosis at the time of the alleged murders, and she also allegedly suffered injuries after the death of her children. Analysts say the defense is also expected to claim that the treatment she received then was inadequate. Michelle Franzen, ABC News.
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9: This is Minnesota News Network. I'm John Anderson. Wildfire officials announced this morning that thanks to some rain, they are making more progress in the fight against the fires in the Boundary Waters Canoe Area Wilderness in northern Minnesota. But they caution that the fires are still only 53% contained. Governor Walz is in Ely and is already looking ahead to extending the peacetime emergency with the National Guard and possibly calling a special session for the legislature.
10: I don't know if we're going to need to extend that at this time, but should we get to August 11th, we will talk together amongst leadership about what a special session negotiation will look like. I will just say from my perspective, if there is a special session, it should focus on the fire and the recovery of northern Minnesota, and that's it.
9: The governor says the special session would focus on the economic recovery package for northern Minnesota and could be called as soon as August 12th. This is MNN.
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14: Here's your KDLM weatherology forecast. Partly cloudy skies this afternoon with highs around 89. Northwest winds 10 to 15 miles per hour. Partly cloudy tonight, lows dip down to about 67. Highs around 90 tomorrow, partly cloudy skies. Ample sunshine expected Wednesday with a high of 94. 89, chance of thunderstorms Thursday. I'm meteorologist Jennifer Wojcicki. Currently, it's 84 degrees.
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0: The Car is on Classic Hits, KDLM, Shake It Up. We also heard from Steely Dan, Huey Lewis, and the News in the Mix. We'll take a break. Journey on Deck, Real Life, and a track from EMF. Hang tight.
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0: real life. Send me an angel. We'll take a break, check the weather. I've got Stevie Wonder, T-Rex, Peter Gabriel, Cool in the Gang, and Tina Turner. It's another Block to the Top of next.
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4: Here's your KDLM weatherology forecast. Partly cloudy skies this afternoon with highs around 89. Northwest winds 10 to 15 miles per hour. Partly cloudy tonight, lows dip down to about 67. Highs around 90 tomorrow, partly cloudy skies. Ample sunshine expected Wednesday with a high of 94. 89, chance of thunderstorms Thursday. I'm meteorologist Jennifer Wojcicki. Currently 85.

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1: ABC News, I'm Michelle Franzen. President Trump, while traveling to Michigan to speak at an economic event, says he's in no rush to reach a temporary ceasefire deal with Iran. It comes after the president backed away from hitting Iran hard with strikes over the weekend. He says to give diplomacy a chance. The president says Iran wants to restart talks.
2: I have a lot of patience. I have plenty of time. Plenty of time. Their whole shore line's wiped out. The strait is in very good shape. And we're talking right now. You know, they wanted to talk.
1: Sources tell ABC News the pause in strikes is also out of concern for the U.S. stockpile of air defense systems, including Patriots. Seattle authorities continue to search for a second suspect wanted in connection with the deadly shooting at a food festival last night. Three people were killed, four others injured. Police say a 15-year-old is in custody. Temporary protected status, or TPS, for more than 300,000 Haitians set to expire today, along with protections for thousands of Syrians. It follows a Supreme Court ruling last month. This is ABC News. Former FBI Director James Comey's attorneys filed a motion to dismiss the indictment charging him over the Seashell Formation that he posted on social media that read 8647 last year. Federal prosecutors claim that was a threat against President Trump's life. Here's ABC's Peter Harlambous.
3: Defense lawyers accused the Department of Justice of singling out Comey to, quote, prosecute one of the president's most prominent critics. They argue that the photo of seashells arranged in the numbers 8647 are a kind of political speech protected by the First Amendment. Comey has vigorously denied that his post was ever intended as a threat against Trump and is expected to plead not guilty in an arraignment scheduled for next month in North Carolina. Peter Harlambous, ABC News.
1: The long-awaited Gordie Howe Bridge opened today. It offers a second truck connection between Detroit and Windsor, Ontario. The bridge, named after legendary hockey player Gordie Howe from Canada, who spent 25 of his 26-year NHL career with the Detroit Red Wings. Michelle Franzen, ABC News.
4: That'll be $84.52.
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11: This is Minnesota News Network. I'm John Anderson. Governor Tim Walz is visiting Ely today, getting a firsthand update on the wildfire situation in the BWCAW and northern Minnesota. Wildfire officials say thanks to the much-needed rain, they are making progress. The governor had this message for all Minnesotans with travel plans up north.
12: So I know as we're triaging it and you're hearing it, I think that is an important message. We're open for business. You can listen to the guidance. We can stay out of the way of the folks that are doing the fight and still make sure that we're doing the things that we want to do. Coming up here is what people look forward to all year. And the folks who are up here make a big chunk of their money during these summer months that are really important.
11: The governor says he is looking at extending the peacetime emergency, and it's possible he could call a special session with lawmakers to come up with an economic recovery plan. The earliest that could happen is August 12th. This is MNN.
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16: Here's your KDLM weatherology forecast. Partly cloudy skies this afternoon with highs around 89. Northwest winds 10 to 15 miles per hour. Partly cloudy tonight, lows dip down to about 67. Highs around 90 tomorrow, partly cloudy skies. Ample sunshine expected Wednesday with a high of 94. 89, chance of thunderstorms Thursday. I'm meteorologist Jennifer Wojcicki. Currently 85.
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Four decades of your favorites with the Four Seasons. We've made it to 3 o'clock, December 1963. The Madness up next on the Afternoon Jam.

0: The Supremes on the station you can count on. You keep me hanging on. We also heard from the Eagles and Berlin. We'll take a break. George Michael on deck. The Motels and a track from Rod Stewart. Hang tight.
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0: Rod Stewart, Young Turks. We'll take a break, check the weather. BTO, Matthew Wilder, Marvin Gaye, REM, and Foreigner. It's another block to the top up next.
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3: 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Butcher hogs were steady. I'm John Perkins with a Brownfield Market Update. 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Soybeans and corn are pressured by rain chances and a drop in crude oil. August beans were 39.5 lower at 1208.5. September was down 40.5 at 1199.75. September corn is down 12.5 at 451.75. December was 13.5 lower at 474. Cattle were sharply lower on the phased reopening of the border to live cattle imports from Mexico. Most active October live was down 372 at 218.77. September feeders were down 952 at 331.92. And on spread trade and profit taking, August hogs were up 12 at 102.97. More active October was down 122 at 87.80. John Perkins, Brownfield.
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5: Here's your KDLM weatherology forecast. Partly cloudy skies this afternoon with highs around 89. Northwest winds 10 to 15 miles per hour. Partly cloudy tonight, lows dip down to about 67. Highs around 90 tomorrow, partly cloudy skies. Ample sunshine expected Wednesday with a high of 94. 89, chance of thunderstorms Thursday. I'm meteorologist Jennifer Wojcicki. Currently 85.

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1: ABC News, I'm Michelle Franzen. A food festival in the heart of Seattle ended in gunfire, killing three and injuring four others Sunday. Police say two people were in a dispute and began shooting. One is in custody. Authorities say it's a 15-year-old. Police Chief Sean Barnes also says they're looking for another person.
2: There is a second shooter. We're trying to identify who that person is. Our officers need your help. If someone saw something, or perhaps if someone has some video, we need to identify that person.
1: Gas prices in the U.S. showing a little bit of a decline after President Trump backed away from hitting Iran hard with strikes over the weekend. Maritime traffic still stalled in the Strait of Hormuz for oil and goods. Temporary Protected Status, or TPS, for more than 300,000 Haitians, set to expire today, along with protections for thousands of Syrians. The expiration follows a Supreme Court ruling last month that cleared the way for the Trump administration to end TPS for Haiti and Syria. This is ABC News. Brian Koberger, a new court document, says he plans to withdraw his guilty plea made in court in July of 2025. He pleaded guilty to killing four University of Idaho students. He's currently serving four life sentences and blames his plea on false promises and wrong information. ABC News legal analyst Brian Buckmeyer.
3: If you take a plea and you haven't been sentenced as yet, it's very easy. But specifically in Idaho, the standard is that there needs to be a manifest injustice. And that's extremely difficult to do in a situation like this, where judges, prosecutors, and defense attorneys are all trained on how to make sure that a defendant is properly informed, that they know they're taking a plea voluntarily, and that they're knowledgeable in the conditions of that plea. And so this would be an uphill battle for anyone.
1: An investigation is underway after more than a dozen campers at a YMCA in New Jersey got sick at a summer camp after allegedly consuming mushroom-laced edibles. They're all in stable condition. Michelle Franzen, ABC News.
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9: Minnesota News Network, I'm Sean Maloney. Governor Walz visited Ely today to get a first-hand update on the wildfire situation in the Boundary Waters Canoe Area Wilderness in northern Minnesota. The governor had this message for all Minnesotans with travel plans up north.
10: I know as we're triaging it and you're hearing it, I think that is an important message. We're open for business. You can listen to the guidance. We can stay out of the way of the folks that are doing the fight and still make sure that we're doing the things that we want to do. Coming up here is what people look forward to all year, and the folks who are up here make a big chunk of their money during these summer months.
9: Wildfire officials say thanks to much-needed rain, they are making progress. The Department of Public Safety says residents near the Prairie Island nuclear generating plant may notice increased emergency activity today through Wednesday. Officials are conducting a simulated emergency exercise to test response capabilities. And fire officials are easing many evacuation orders tied to the July lightning incident in northeastern Minnesota as containment improves on several major wildfires. Some evacuations and daytime echo trail closures remain in effect, and fire restrictions continue through the Superior National Forest. This is MNN.
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14: Here's your KDLM weatherology forecast. Partly cloudy skies tonight with a low of 67. North winds 5 to 10 miles per hour. Tomorrow, daytime highs approaching 90. Lows dip down to about 69. Tomorrow night, partly cloudy skies. Temperatures a bit above average Wednesday and Thursday with highs from the upper 80s to the low 90s. Chance for storms Thursday. I'm meteorologist Jennifer Vujicic. Right now, it's 86 degrees.
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0: Queen, You're My Best Friend. We heard from Brian Adams and the Four Tops. We'll take a break. Blondie on deck, Murray Head, and a track from When in Rome around the corner.
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one way or another. Blondie on the Afternoon Jam. One night in Bangkok. I think it's a little cooler there. It's Murray Head on Classic Hits, KDLM.

0: When in Rome, the promise. We'll check the weather. Heart, the Box Tops, Poison, Tom Petty and the Heartbreakers, and Spandau Ballet. 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
5: weather. Here's your KDLM weatherology forecast. Partly cloudy skies tonight with a low of 67. North winds 5 to 10 miles per hour. Tomorrow, daytime highs approaching 90. Lows dip down to about 69. Tomorrow night, partly cloudy skies. Temperatures a bit above average Wednesday and Thursday with highs from the upper 80s to the low 90s. Chance for storms Thursday. I'm meteorologist Jennifer Vujicic. Right now, it's 86 degrees.

Tom Petty and the Heartbreakers in the middle of a block to the top. That'll do it for me, Dave Lee. As always, my friends, drive no faster than your guardian angel can fly. We will talk again tomorrow afternoon news. I'm leaving you with Heart on Classic Hits, KDLM.

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1: ABC News, I'm Michelle Franzen. A food festival in the heart of Seattle ended in gunfire, killing three and injuring four others Sunday. Police say two people were in a dispute and began shooting. One is in custody. Authorities say it's a 15-year-old. Police Chief Sean Barnes also says they're looking for another person.
2: There is a second shooter. We're trying to identify who that person is. Our officers need your help. If someone saw something, or perhaps if someone has some video, we need to identify that person.
1: Gas prices in the U.S. showing a little bit of a decline after President Trump backed away from hitting Iran hard with strikes over the weekend. Maritime traffic still stalled in the Strait of Hormuz for oil and goods. Temporary Protected Status, or TPS, for more than 300,000 Haitians, set to expire today, along with protections for thousands of Syrians. The expiration follows a Supreme Court ruling last month that cleared the way for the Trump administration to end TPS for Haiti and Syria. This is ABC News. Brian Koberger, a new court document, says he plans to withdraw his guilty plea made in court in July of 2025. He pleaded guilty to killing four University of Idaho students. He's currently serving four life sentences and blames his plea on false promises and wrong information. ABC News legal analyst Brian Buckmeyer.
3: If you take a plea and you haven't been sentenced as yet, it's very easy. But specifically in Idaho, the standard is that there needs to be a manifest injustice. And that's extremely difficult to do in a situation like this, where judges, prosecutors, and defense attorneys are all trained on how to make sure that a defendant is properly informed, that they know they're taking a plea voluntarily, and that they're knowledgeable in the conditions of that plea. And so this would be an uphill battle for anyone.
1: An investigation is underway after more than a dozen campers at a YMCA in New Jersey got sick at a summer camp after allegedly consuming mushroom-laced edibles. They're all in stable condition. Michelle Franzen, ABC News.
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6: From the newsroom, I'm Ryan Cunningham. The Minnesota Department of Transportation, in cooperation with the Minnesota State Patrol, wants to remind WeFest attendees that no parking is allowed on Highway 59 prior to noon Monday, August 3rd. Vehicles arriving before noon on Monday will not be permitted to park on the shoulder and will be subject to removal and penalty by the State Patrol. Vehicles staged along Highway 59 after noon on Monday must be parked on the shoulder, and parking is at the owner's risk. Guests must stay within their vehicles and are not permitted to set up camps, chairs, grills, etc. outside of their vehicles. The area will be patrolled by the Minnesota State Patrol and WeFest Security. Minnesota's now past the halfway point of the 100 deadliest days of summer. Traffic safety officials say roadway deaths are ahead of last year's pace. The State Office of Traffic Safety reports 82 people have already died on Minnesota roads during the campaign. Last year, 111 people were killed during the entire 100 deadliest days of summer. Shannon Grabo says summer brings the year's highest travel volumes, increasing risk of serious crashes. Officials are urging drivers to slow down, buckle up, and never drive impaired as the campaign continues through Labor Day. And as families start preparing for the new school year, UW health experts say now is the time to help children get back into a healthy sleep routine. Dr. Casey Freymiller recommends gradually moving bedtimes earlier, about 15 minutes at a time, rather than making a sudden change. She says lack of sleep can lead to grumpiness, emotional outbursts, and difficulty learning. Freymiller also urges families to limit screen time before bed, noting that light from phones, tablets, and TVs can make it harder to fall asleep and stay on a consistent schedule. That's a look at news from the newsroom. I'm Ryan Cunningham.
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8: 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Melvin Brazel, age 84 of Perham, passed away on Tuesday, July 21st. There will be a visitation from 10 to 11 a.m., followed by a memorial service at 11 a.m. on Wednesday, the 29th, at St. John's Lutheran Church in Corliss. The arrangements for Melvin Brazel of Perham having been made through the Schoenberger Funeral and Cremation Service of Perham. Jeffrey J. Klobuchar, age 67 of Audubon, passed away on July 18th at HIA Heather's House in Fargo. Memorial services for Jeff will be held on Wednesday the 29th at 7 p.m. at the West Chose Funeral Home in Detroit Lakes. There will be a visitation 1 hour prior to the services on Wednesday. The arrangements for Jeffrey J. Klobuchar of Audubon have been arranged through the West Chose Funeral and Cremation Services of Detroit Lakes. Funeral announcements are being brought to you by the David Donahower Funeral Home and the West Chose Funeral Home, both of Detroit Lakes.
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12: Here's your KDLM weatherology forecast. Partly cloudy skies tonight with a low of 67. North winds 5 to 10 miles per hour. Tomorrow, daytime highs approaching 90. Lows dip down to about 69. Tomorrow night, partly cloudy skies. Temperatures a bit above average Wednesday and Thursday with highs from the upper 80s to the low 90s. Chance for storms Thursday. I'm meteorologist Jennifer Vujicic. Right now, it's 86 degrees.
13: This is MNN Sports. I'm Mike Grimm. PGA Tour rookie Jackson Koivin won his first tournament, holding off world number one Scotty Scheffler in the process. The 21-year-old Koivin shot a 25-under for the four rounds of the 3M Open at TPC Twin Cities, three shots better than Scheffler. Koivin says,
14: I'm just trying to soak it all in. Fully hasn't set in yet, but it'll come any second here now.
13: Spring Lake Park graduate Troy Merritt was 34th. St. Thomas Academy product Muzzy Donahue was 39th. The Twins scored six times in the first two innings. They held on to beat the Athletics at Target Field yesterday 11-8. Ryan Jeffers had three RBI. There were three hits each for Ryan Kreidler and Cody Clemens. The AAA Saints got two homers from Matt Wallner and beat Columbus yesterday in St. Paul 8-2. And terrible news from Gopher Athletics. Legendary baseball coach John Anderson, who retired just 2 years ago, died yesterday after suffering a massive heart attack on Wednesday. He was 71. This is MNN Sports.
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18: Minnesota News Network, I'm Sean Maloney. Officials have downgraded many evacuation orders tied to the July lightning incident in northeastern Minnesota as wildfire conditions improve. Some evacuations remain in place, portions of the Echo Trail are still closed, and fire restrictions continue across the Superior National Forest. School lunch programs have changed dramatically over the years. Glenn Ritter, president of the Minnesota School Nutrition Association, says more trained chefs are bringing their culinary skills to school kitchens, helping create fresher, more appealing meals for students.
19: I do know that there are a lot of people that have culinary degrees, have gone to school to be chefs, that have transitioned into working in schools because they understand kind of the food science of how to cook.
18: Minnesota School Nutritionists will be in St. Cloud August 2nd through the 5th for their annual conference. And 41-year-old Braxton Anderson of Fergus Falls is facing multiple charges after an alleged online solicitation investigation. Police say Anderson believed he was communicating with a 14-year-old girl and arranged a meeting. He's charged with electronic solicitation of a minor and drug possession. This is MNN.
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12: Here's your KDLM weatherology forecast. Partly cloudy skies tonight with a low of 67. North winds 5 to 10 miles per hour. Tomorrow, daytime highs approaching 90. Lows dip down to about 69. Tomorrow night, partly cloudy skies. Temperatures a bit above average Wednesday and Thursday with highs from the upper 80s to the low 90s. Chance for storms Thursday. I'm meteorologist Jennifer Vucic-Ski. Right now, it's 86.

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9: 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Hi, I'm Barry Schroeder. The truth in just this one verse, 1 John 4:17, has the power to release people from long-standing bouts with mental and emotional issues. It says, "There is no fear in love, but perfect love casts out fear, because fear has torment. He that fears is not made perfect in love." There are 365 times in the Bible where God commands us to not be fearful. And one such is Isaiah 41:10, which says, "Fear not, for I am with you. Be not dismayed, for I am your God. I will help you. Yes, I will uphold you." If God is your God, then he's with you. And that one verse is enough to seal the deal. If, on the other hand, God is not with you, which he is not, if you reject him, then you're on your own, and you will have fears, but you cannot successfully deal with them in a permanent way by medications, godless counseling, therapies, or any other kind of treatment, because 2 Timothy 1:8 tells us that God has not given us the spirit of fear. Spirits are not subject to or intimidated by man's remedies. But God's work every time when instructions are read carefully and followed explicitly. The manufacturer's handbook, the Bible, gives very detailed instructions on how to experience total and permanent relief from demons of all kinds. But the bottom line is the name of Jesus and the blood of Jesus. James 4:7 says, "Submit yourselves therefore to God, resist the devil, and he will flee from you." Don't miss the sequence. First, you must submit your life to God for his service. Then, only then, and not until then, will you have any spiritual power over Satan. That's it.
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12: Here's your KDLM weatherology forecast. Partly cloudy skies tonight with a low of 67. North winds 5 to 10 miles per hour. Tomorrow, daytime high is approaching 90. Lows dip down to about 69. Tomorrow night, partly cloudy skies. Temperatures a bit above average Wednesday and Thursday with highs from the upper 80s to the low 90s. Chance for storms Thursday. I'm meteorologist Jennifer Vujicic. Right now, it's 87 degrees.

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1: weather. Here's your KDLM weatherology forecast. Partly cloudy skies tonight with a low of 67. North winds 5 to 10 miles per hour. Tomorrow, daytime highs approaching 90. Lows dip down to about 69. Tomorrow night, partly cloudy skies. Temperatures a bit above average Wednesday and Thursday with highs from the upper 80s to the low 90s. Chance for storms Thursday. I'm meteorologist Jennifer Vujicic. Right now, it's 87 degrees.

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1: ABC News, I'm Michelle Franzen. The Trump administration asking the Supreme Court to weigh in on federal oversight on mail-in voting.
2: The Solicitor General requested that the justices clear the way so the proposed changes to mail-in voting could be implemented in time for the November elections. After Trump signed an executive order in March seeking to increase federal oversight of elections, the Postal Service proposed a rule that would require states to turn over lists of approved voters. Under the policy, the Postal Service would refuse to deliver ballots in states that don't hand over their voter lists. A group of 23 states sued to prevent the changes from taking effect. Peter Harlambous, ABC News.
1: Gas prices falling slightly after the U.S. and Iran paused airstrikes. Maritime traffic, though, still stalled in the Strait of Hormuz. A judge in California says the murder trial for David Burke, known as the Singer David, can proceed. The singer is charged with killing an underage teen he allegedly had a sexual relationship with. Her body later found in his trunk. David Burke denies the charges. This is ABC News. Evacuations remain in place for hundreds of thousands in portions of Spain and France due to out-of-control wildfires. ABC's Marcus Moore is in Spain.
3: And the region had a very wet winter and also a spring, so there's a lot of vegetation, dry vegetation now. And also, Western Europe had its hottest June on record, a kind of perfect storm for these fires to start and then move rapidly across the terrain, and the temperatures are expected to rise again.
1: At least one person has died in those flames. Today, anchor Savannah Guthrie posted a new video on social media calling for her mother's captor to help her family find her mother, Nancy Guthrie. The 84-year-old kidnapped overnight nearly 6 months ago from her Tucson, Arizona home. Guthrie making a direct plea.
4: I truly believe it is never too late to do the right thing. Help us bring this situation to an end.
1: Guthrie says she and her siblings will never stop looking for their mother. Michelle Franzen, ABC News.
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9: Here's your KDLM weatherology forecast. Partly cloudy skies tonight with a low of 67. North winds 5 to 10 miles per hour. Tomorrow, daytime highs approaching 90. Lows dip down to about 69. Tomorrow night, partly cloudy skies. Temperatures a bit above average Wednesday and Thursday with highs from the upper 80s to the low 90s. Chance for storms Thursday. I'm meteorologist Jennifer Vucic-Ski. Right now, it's 87 degrees.

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2: Here's your KDLM weatherology forecast. Partly cloudy skies tonight with a low of 67. North winds 5 to 10 miles per hour. Tomorrow, daytime highs approaching 90. Lows dip down to about 69. Tomorrow night, partly cloudy skies. Temperatures a bit above average Wednesday and Thursday with highs from the upper 80s to the low 90s. Chance for storms Thursday. I'm meteorologist Jennifer Vujicic. Right now, it's 88 degrees.

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3: Here's your KDLM weatherology forecast. Partly cloudy skies tonight with a low of 67. North winds 5 to 10 miles per hour. Tomorrow, daytime high is approaching 90. Lows dip down to about 69. Tomorrow night, partly cloudy skies. Temperatures a bit above average Wednesday and Thursday with highs from the upper 80s to the low 90s. Chance for storms Thursday. I'm meteorologist Jennifer Vujicic. Right now, it's 88 degrees.

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